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3: 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I am too easily triggered.
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5: Well, what do you think? When does a routine behavior or habit become harmful? And when does it turn into something worse, like sin? Today on Focus on the Family with Jim Daly, we'll examine the hows and whys of temptation and bad habits and what God will do to help you overcome them. I'm John Fuller, and thanks for joining us today.
6: John, this is a crazy analogy, but have you been present where somebody is so unaware, self-unaware? To me, it's like at an airport. People get off the plane, and then they stand right where everybody
5: right
6: walks
5: there. Yes,
6: to look
5: stop.
6: At where they're going.
5: Yes.
6: And it makes everybody else kind of move around them. I'm thinking, could you just please stand to the side? Why are you standing right in traffic flow? But that's an issue of self-awareness, you know, my physical presence.
5: Yeah.
6: And, you know, I think we do that spiritually, too. Like, you know, what are those bad habits that we're not addressing? Yeah. Maybe even sin. That we're comfortable with, it may not even be on our radar.
5: Yeah.
6: We don't know we're standing there in the stream of goodness.
5: We're distracted and
6: with
5: just,
6: our sinfulness,
5: yeah.
6: right? And so we're going to have a great discussion today and next time with Dr. Erwin Lutzer, who's written this great book, How to Say No to a Stubborn Habit Even When You Feel Like Saying Yes. If that describes you, stick with us.
5: Yeah. Yeah. Dr. Erwin Lutzer is back in the studio. He's a perennial favorite here. He's an author, a speaker, a theologian, former pastor at Moody Church in 36 years, now pastor emeritus. He's written more than 70 books. And as you said, Jim, we're talking about how to say no to a stubborn habit. And of course, we have that book here at the ministry. Just give us a call, 800, the letter A and the word family, or stop by focusonthefamily.ca.
6: Dr. Lutzer, welcome back to Focus on the Family. So good to have you here.
7: So great to be here. Thanks again, Jim.
6: Yeah, and we're covering, this is a really interesting one to me. And I think some of this is around definitions. So in your context, how do you define a bad habit? I mean, I guess there's things that seem like biting your nails. It's a bad habit. I don't think it's a sinful habit per se. So how do we distinguish between what's just a bad habit and then what's a bad sinful habit?
7: One of the things I think we're going to discover is this, that when a person has a bad habit, and we could even talk about addictions, when that happens, what we need to do is to look deeper. The habit might be a symptom of something else going on in the person's life or some issue they have not dealt with. So we're going to look at this, and of course, there are many people listening who might find that this program helps them to define where they are at, hopefully gives them some guidance as to where they should go. Some of them might seek professional counseling. But what we want to do is to take an honest look into the human heart. And, you know, it can be painful.
6: Well, that, you know, an obvious one, and, you know, just to get your perspective on this, you know, the Bible says don't drink unto drunkenness. So, I mean, there's a wide variety of that expression. Some people within the body of Christ, they're fine. The tradition even of the church might be a glass of wine is okay. I don't think there's anything prohibitive that way. But, of course, the Baptists would say, no, never. For different reasons. And I mean, even in that, I mean, it's an obvious one where if you enjoy a glass of wine with your meal, is that a bad habit or is that sin or is that okay? And when does it cross the line?
7: Well, when it crosses the line is when it begins to control you.
6: Mm.
7: You know, there is such a thing as a glass of wine every once in a while. I was brought up in a family where there was no drinking of any kind. And you know, the good thing about that, Jim,
6: yeah, it's
7: is
6: clean.
7: If I never touch alcohol, I will not become an alcoholic.
6: Yeah, and you'll be a good role model for your children.
7: Yes, and the thing is this, that we can have those kinds of discussions. Certainly, Jesus turned water into wine. We all know that story. So, but what we're going to talk about is some of those deeper issues, even like alcoholism or other kinds of addictions, and hopefully it will give people some guidance on their journey.
6: Let me ask you this. So often when you talk to professionals, of course, we have Christian counselors here at Focus on the Family, state licensed. They go through the process. I mean, many of them have practices outside of Focus, and they're spending part of their time here, and we're so grateful for that team. Mm-hmm. And if you need a counselor or to talk to a counselor, you can call us, and we're here for you, and they'll have an initial consultation with you. And then we even have a robust referral network around the country of mm-hmm. about 1,500 Christian counselors. And so it's a good benefit. But let me ask this question. So often in talking with a trained Christian counselor, they're going to say, typically those addictions are symptomatic, not the core problem. There's something else the person is doing. And those are features of medicating the problem. What do you think about that?
7: There's no doubt you always have to go deeper. And the deeper you go into human nature and human understanding, the better we understand why a person becomes an alcoholic or has a sexual addiction of some kind. Because oftentimes, once you have crossed certain barriers, once you choose the direction of your life, it's difficult to get off the train, if I might put it that
6: yeah.
7: way.
6: Yeah.
7: So what we have to do is to warn those who are not into those addictions, but also we have to provide help for those who are. And even as we look at this, one of the things I've noticed is that sin comes in clusters.
6: Huh.
7: By that I mean it's not only that you're committing this sin, but you've got other issues in your life that you aren't dealing with. So it is so critical, first of all, in this discussion, that we all agree that God is good, because that was the first sin in the garden. Satan comes to Adam and Eve and says, God isn't good. If he were good, he wouldn't be restricting you. He'd let you eat all the fruit of the trees. Of
6: yeah,
7: the
6: you
7: different
6: could be
7: trees,
6: like God.
7: And you'd be like God. Now, he called into question the goodness of God. And if there are people listening who haven't come to grips with the fact that God is good, what that means is pleasing him is very, very important, then they're going to say, I'm satisfied with my addiction, and I'm just going to manage it. And how do you manage it? You manage it, first of all, by comparing yourself to others and saying, well, I'm not as bad as so-and-so, because no matter what you're into, there's always somebody who's worse.
6: Right.
7: Secondly, the human mind has the ability to justify anything that the human heart really wants to do.
6: Boy, that is a good statement.
7: And what happens is, therefore, how do you justify it? You constantly are blaming others. One of the most important things is this. We have to be dead honest before God, and we have to, in the words of an expression, we have to own our own stuff.
6: Yeah.
7: And that's very difficult to do.
6: Yeah.
7: Because we're always finding somebody to blame.
6: Let me ask you this for the person thinking it. Okay, so if all of this is bad, why did God put temptation into this world knowing that we were going to struggle against it?
7: Not only that, but God allows Satan to do his work.
6: Right.
7: Why not confine him to a far planet?
6: Right.
7: Get rid of him, and then we'd be more inclined to do what is right.
6: Which I think is heaven to come, but...
7: Yeah, that's right. Jim, temptation comes because it is a character test. The Bible says that God did tempt Abraham, at least that's the King James Version. But really, this was a test. God says, I want you to take your son, Isaac, and I want you to sacrifice him, and this will prove that you love me more than you love your son. And Abraham passed that test. And we need to look at temptation in the same way, namely that it is a test of our character. It is always a test of our love. So ultimately, right from the beginning of this discussion, we have to make sure that we let people know that you are in a battle.

0: no one answer to spiritual victory. I mean, once we experience spiritual habits, that helps us. But the battle is intense, and it's going to be that way even for the rest of our lives.
1: Yeah.
0: So once we get out of this idea that somehow spirituality happens by osmosis, and that it is a battle, we begin to look at things differently. In fact, there are people listening to us right now, and they are going to discover that they are in a battle. But the good news is, it's a winnable battle.
1: Some people may not feel that way, though, Erwin.
0: Right, and so that always goes back to the goodness of God and the victory of Christ. Because there's nothing that God asks us to do that Christ has already not done for us. Mm-hmm. He provided the foundation for which there can be spiritual victory. That doesn't mean that we're going to be perfect. It doesn't mean that the battle is going to end. What it does mean is we can begin to live differently. We can have a brand new beginning.
1: You know, sometimes we overcomplicate these things so much, but in Scripture where it says, flee your youthful lusts, that's one of wisdom. Don't put yourself in a position where you're being tempted sexually. Run. I mean, that's what it's saying. Mm-hmm. And in that regard, let me ask this question. What do we need to do to lower the risk of falling into not just those temptations, but then the next thing, which are the actions on those temptations? What do we need?
0: Jim, my answer is going to be very blunt. There are people listening to us today who have to do some drastic things. Hmm. Drastic. I remember reading the story of a man who was in Paris in a hotel, a Christian man, and all of the activity on the street was sexuality of various kinds. He was so tempted. What he decided to do eventually is to throw the keys to the hotel out the window. Because he knew tomorrow, no matter what trouble he was in, no matter how difficult it was going to be, if he ever found the keys, it wouldn't be as great as ruining his marriage.
1: Hmm.
0: Jesus said this, if your eye offends you, pluck it out and cast it from you, because it is better for you to enter life with one eye than to be in hell with two. Let's pause here and not hurry over this. Hmm. If you were to cut out your eye or cut off your hand, like Jesus said, number one, it would be painful. Number two, it would be permanent. You wouldn't be asking yourself, should I have done this or not? You'd have already crossed that bridge.
1: Right.
0: But Jesus said, obviously he's speaking figuratively, but Jesus said, do whatever you need to do to cut you off from those temptations. And in context, he was talking about sexual sin. So I know men, for example, who no longer have an iPhone. They have a flip phone.
1: Yeah.
0: And you can receive messages, you can give messages, you can take phone calls, but you can't access the internet. So you have to cut yourself off from these kinds of things. And my burden is for families. You see young people, for example, and they all have screens.
1: And adults, too.
0: And adults, too. And they're following their parents.
1: Mm-hmm.
0: And this has huge implications that we can't even get into today, except to say this, that early on, they develop an appetite toward what is sexual, toward what gives them the greatest boost. They sometimes discover that Christianity is boring in comparison to the next YouTube video that I can watch. And so they are being led astray. And we as parents and those who are in charge have to understand these dangers are very, very real.
1: You know, what's so difficult right now is it seems like, and it sounds so old-fashioned to understand that these things are all rooted in rebellion toward God. I mean, we just don't even have that comprehension. why am I doing this? This is a simplistic analogy, but speak to it. It's like some guy who might like cheeseburgers. I don't know who that guy might be. And the doctor

0: says you really got to stop eating those because you're going to block your arteries in your heart and you're going to have a heart attack. And the guy says, yeah. He goes a month without it, and then boom, he's back into his every other day cheeseburger. It may be a humorous way of looking at that, but the result is the same. Physical death in one case, but spiritual death in the other. I mean, so why, even when we have the knowledge, smoking is bad for you, why do people still smoke?
1: Well, of course, young people smoke because they want to be accepted. Back in the day when this was your pathway to adulthood, you smoked. Fewer do it today. But, Jim, you've raised a very important point. Now, I have studied a little bit about alcoholism. And I discovered, to my surprise, that one of the greatest problems with alcoholics is that they sometimes can break their habit. Because they say, okay, I'm done with it. And they go 2 weeks or 3

0: to change our lifestyle. And that's not easy, but it is worth it.
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4: 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Over the last year, interest rates have skyrocketed and most people have seen their mortgage payments increase by 40 to 80%. The cost of living has increased substantially and most people do not have sufficient income to meet all of their obligations, and as a result, it's very possible that many could lose their home. I want to encourage you. Your situation is not hopeless. I've provided biblical counsel to thousands of people for over four decades where people had a huge amount of debt. And for those believers who learned and applied God's word on finances, God's hand moved in incredible ways by providing his wisdom in managing money, some small miracles, and in almost every case, the people avoided bankruptcy. To learn more, go to CopelandFinancialMinistry.org and listen to the other financial moments on this topic, as well as my half-hour programs called Dealing with Inflation and High Interest Rates from a Biblical Perspective.
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5: And Dr. Lutzer, you referred earlier to owning our stuff. Boy, there are so many victims today in our culture. I mean, it's not my fault. It's my genetics or my parents or, you know, just too much around the culture. So how do we actually step up and say, well, this habit, it's actually my habit, and I've got to take care of this. I've got to deal with God about this.
0: John, while I'm talking to you, a story comes to mind, which is true, about a woman by the name of Doris. Now, she's been in heaven for many years, so I can tell her story because she told it in churches as a testimony. Her husband died when he was relatively young. She would go to church in her car, wondering why in the world there are other women whose husbands live a lot longer. And on the way to church, she would cry and say, God, your grace is not sufficient. God, your grace is not sufficient. Hmm. Then she'd park her car, I think it was a Buick, and then she went into church, wiped her tears, came back, and went home saying the same thing. Then she attended a meeting where people were really meeting God. It was like a revival meeting. And they, knowing her struggle, urged her to come into the prayer room. They didn't talk to her because they knew that they weren't qualified to be able to answer this question. They said, you seek God. She said later, for about a half an hour, I poured out all my anger to God. She said, I unloaded cartloads of self-pity. When she was willing to accept her circumstances and take responsibility for her feelings, that's why she was able to give testimony years later. And because of something that I was writing, I contacted her. In fact, I met her once. And lo and behold, she was still giving praise to God. Now, there's an example where someone could say I was a victim, but when they got dead honest at the root of it, there was sin, and there was a sinful attitude of anger toward God. And once she confessed that and forsook it, that's where the freedom came.
6: You know, Dr. Lutzer, that is a great description of one end of that continuum. I think the other end of that can be that sticky habit or sin that you are struggling to control or get on top of. People can fill in the blank of what that might be. It might be a porn addiction or something like that. But it's like one step forward, two steps backward. And the reason I mentioned the continuum is then you do self-loathing. You're going, I'm not worthy, I can't get ahead of this. And the enemy and your own flesh begins to work you over about your unworthiness.

0: You're not good enough to be called Christian. You're not a Christian. Look at what you do in the secret spaces of your life. How do we not fall victim to that kind of self-defeating attitude and trust God and try our best and continue to improve, hopefully?
1: I think, first of all, is to understand fully the matchless grace of God. Huh. You're not beyond help. If you read the Bible, you discover that there are stories there that if they were in a paperback, you wouldn't want to buy them. Because the Bible is such a realistic book that it says to us, no matter where you are at, as a matter of fact, talking to you right now, Jim, Psalm 40 comes to mind. He brought me up out of a horrible pit, out of the pit of destruction, and set my feet upon a rock. So the Bible is a message of hope. And you must understand that God is not surprised by the depth of your sin. But there's something else that is so critical. Once you develop a certain euphoria for your addiction, you'll always want to have that euphoria multiplied until, in the words of one person who was obviously addicted, said to me, it's as if you are in a trance. You don't care who you're hurting. You don't care what your sinful habit is doing. You just need this fulfillment. And so what we have to do is to help people to understand that once you are serious about overcoming your addiction, you need help, and there are churches today that have various programs for men and women and so forth, but you must understand that ultimately the direction that you are going is going to destroy you, and it can't keep its promises. And people have to understand that you may have the freedom to sin, but you don't have freedom to control the consequences of your sin. That is out of your hands. So once we begin to see the seriousness of our sin, we say, no matter how euphoric, no matter how wonderful this appears to be, for my benefit, for the glory of God, and for my family, and for the impact I am having, I have to stop this behavior. And the first thing that must happen is the kind of dead honesty before God that this person needs to have, and to recognize the fact that I've sinned does not make me unimportant. I am unworthy of God's grace, but so is everybody. So we all come cap in hand saying, I'm depending upon you to give me a new beginning.
0: Yeah. Listen, there's so much more to cover. I'll end with this question, and then let's come back and keep rolling and talk about much more out of your book. But explain why you encourage Christians to thank God for temptations. Seriously?
1: Yes. And okay. The reason for this is when we give thanks to God, we begin to see things from God's perspective. And we begin to say to ourselves, God has a purpose here. And so what I want to do is to give thanks to Him, but also I want to give thanks to God that I do not have to go in that direction. So it's thanksgiving, not for the sin, but for the victory that you believe God provided in Christ so that it can be yours. The Bible says, in everything give thanks. We never give thanks for sin, but we give thanks for our struggles. We give thanks for all that we have because we recognize that this is the path of godliness. You know, it says in the book of Hebrews regarding Jesus that he was perfected through suffering. Now, we know that he was perfect in his person, but as far as his vocation is concerned, there was a lot of suffering. And in the end, of course, we all benefited.
0: That is so good. Well, I think folks can get an idea of how this book can help them, help you, overcome some of those nasty habits or even those sinful things that you're comfortable with that you shouldn't be comfortable with. Mm-hmm. So, you know, again, don't take this as a slap down. This is encouragement for you to do better, to go deeper, to live a even more spiritually healthy life, which is the goal. And I'm sure you would want to get a copy of Dr. Lutzer's book, How to Say No to a Stubborn Habit, Even When You Feel Like Saying Yes. You can order that book directly from Focus on the Family Canada, and when you do, those proceeds go right back into ministry. 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And here's what your giving is paying for. A woman named Terry described how she and her husband were both alcoholics, trying to raise three children, and their life was a disaster. 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Mm-hmm.
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1: Hi, this is Ben Lowell, and welcome to Back to the Bible Canada with Dr. John Neufeld. We continue our series today, Trusting God in Suffering, with a message titled Suffering, Joy, and Thankfulness. So turn to your Bibles to 1 Thessalonians chapter 5, verse 18, as we join Dr. Neufeld now.
2: First Thessalonians 5:18 says, "Give thanks in all circumstances, for this is the will of God in Christ Jesus for you." Now, much of what I have discussed in this topical series on suffering and the will of God is to provide reasons for believing that our sufferings are not random, nor are they purposeless. And I mention this here because as we look at our text, give thanks in all circumstances. You know, I once heard a preacher say, look, it doesn't say give thanks for all circumstances. And then he went on to say, you know, there are a great many unfortunate circumstances in our lives for which we could not be thankful at all, he said. But we could still, he said, even in these circumstances, which serve no good, only harm, still remain thankful to God. Now, well, I was stunned. You know, if bad things, things that have no redeeming quality, are allowed to happen to us by God, then how am I to be thankful about that? I mean, either Romans 8:28 is true or it's not. Either for the sake of his elect, God causes all things to work together for our long-term good, or he does not. But if he does, and we know that his promise is ever true, then it really is pleasing to the Lord and right that we should also give thanks for the sorrows and the sufferings that do come to us. You know, I thought today I would do a little study in complaining and grumbling and carrying on with angry attitudes, resentful, never satisfied, and even becoming angry with God. You know, to say to him, you know, who has loved and redeemed us and who has promised to exercise his loving, providential care in our lives, and to say in all of that, I'm not satisfied with how you've arranged things. So let's talk about that before we talk about the opposite, that is being thankful. So where do we start our study on grumbling? Well, I put it to you that the Bible gives us a classic case of that from the generation of Israel that followed Moses out of Egypt. And by the promise of God, we're on their way to the promised land. You know, at the outset, we might say they had no reason to grumble at all. I mean, they had been slaves with absolutely no power, either militarily or economic or

political. They were an oppressed people group with no prospects for the future. And then God sent them his man, Moses, their leader. And God worked through him and brought the powerful Egypt to its knees through a series of 10 plagues. In the end, all the firstborn of Egypt died except for the firstborn among the people of Israel. All of them were spared through the provision given them in the Passover. And then they journeyed to the Red Sea, and God drowned the horsemen and chariots of Egypt. What a spectacular deliverance. In essence, they saw the defeat of the most powerful military force, perhaps in the whole world at that time. And then God provided them with food miraculously every morning. And then they came to the mountain of God, and the great Creator spoke to the entire nation. And I know it was terrifying, and they thought they were going to die, but they didn't. And then they were on their way, having witnessed the raw power of God and having entered into a covenant with him that he would be their God and that he would fulfill his promise that he had made to Abraham, their ancestor. He would safely bring them to the promised land. And of course, they had seen his raw power and his promise never to leave or forsake them. I mean, you would think this would be the most thankful people on the face of the earth. And I say this because from one perspective, indeed, from a reasonable perspective, they should have journeyed to their promised land with continual songs of worship, but they didn't. Indeed, they so angered God that he gave the promised land to their children, but in his wrath, God let that entire generation die in the wilderness. Indeed, it takes less than 2 weeks to make it from Egypt to the promised land, but because of their grumbling, they spent 40 years in the wilderness and died there. Unless we think their story has nothing to do with us, and it's not relevant to us, well, look at the New Testament book of Hebrews. In fact, listen to Hebrews 3:7-11. Therefore, as the Holy Spirit says, today if you hear his voice, do not harden your hearts, as in the rebellion on the day of testing in the wilderness, where your fathers put me to the test and saw my works for 40 years. Therefore, I was provoked with that generation and said, they always go astray in their hearts. They have not known my ways, as I swore in my wrath, they shall not enter my rest. Yeah, don't harden your hearts the way Israel did. And so the writer of Hebrews urges all Christians to carefully study the attitude of the Israelites, you know, the ones in the wilderness, and to learn an important lesson from them. And as we're going to see, the lessons from the Exodus generation has a great deal to teach us so that we might reject the spirit of complaining and adopt the spirit of thanks that Paul speaks about in 1 Thessalonians 5:18. Be thankful in all things. And there is something wrong with Israel from the start. You know, they're in slavery, and Moses, of all people, he shows up again. The prince of Egypt, who's actually one of them, makes an entrance and demands to meet with the elders of Israel. And he also approaches Pharaoh, and he makes a demand there. The God of the Hebrews demands that he let Israel go. Now, of course, Pharaoh laughs. And you know the story. In order to prevent Israel from having any hope that a deliverer has indeed arrived, Pharaoh puts extra work demands on them. Produce the daily quota of mud bricks, but you're not going to receive any straw. And if you're of the people of Israel, you know, you could read this situation one of two ways. Yeah, you could really say, you know, we're doomed. Or you could say, well, now the battle is enjoined. Let's see if God is really for us. For if he is, this might be the very best of days in spite of the hardships that we're facing. So now I'm reading Exodus 5:19-21. The foremen of the people of Israel saw that they were in trouble when they said, you shall by no means reduce your number of bricks, your daily task each day. They met with Moses and Aaron, who were waiting for them as they came out from Pharaoh. And they said to them, the Lord look on you and judge, because you have made us a stink in the sight of Pharaoh and his servants, and have put a sword in their hand to kill us. Yeah, you know, we can see what's going on here, can't we? This is not an opportunity, they said, just simply adding to our misery. But let's cut the leaders of Israel some slack, shall we? Because at this point in time, they might have not seen any evidence yet in which they could have been shown that Moses was really the leader that was sent from God. So perhaps complaining and feeling terror are not that far-fetched at all.
So if this is the case, then, however, what might be the case later on? I mean, the next incident I wish for us to remember comes about after the 10 plagues had ruined Egypt. Egyptian confidence has now been smashed. With a trembling hand, the once great Pharaoh was letting the slaves go. And not just that, but at God's command, Israel plundered the Egyptians on the way out, every one of them taking gold and precious things from the Egyptian populace. The population

0: nation of Egypt was giving everything that they had in wealth because they were terrified of Israel and of her powerful God. No one had ever seen anything like that. And then comes the experience at the Red Sea. They're on the shores of the Red Sea and they're cut off. Pharaoh has been having second thoughts. He sends his chariots out to cut down the leaders of Israel and to drag the survivors back into slavery. Now, if you're Israel, two reactions are possible. You might say, well, now we have had a promise from our God that we're going to the promised land. And moreover, God has demonstrated his power over Egypt. So let's just stand fast and let's have a look at what God's going to do. Thank you, God. We believe this is going to be an amazing moment. Or they could have had the opposite reaction, and they did. Exodus 14:10-12. When Pharaoh drew near, the people of Israel lifted up their eyes, and behold, the Egyptians were marching after them, and they feared greatly. And the people of Israel cried out to the Lord. And they said to Moses, is it because there are no graves in Egypt that you have taken us away to die in the wilderness? What have you done to us in bringing us out of Egypt? Is not this what we said to you in Egypt? Leave us alone that we may serve the Egyptians, for it would have been better for us to serve the Egyptians than to die in the wilderness. You know what that's called? It's called panic. That's called, look how bad our situation is. That's called a lack of faith. It's called the attitude that the writer of Hebrews warns Christians about, a heart of unbelief, that rather than giving thanks in all circumstances, concentrates on how bad stuff is now. Now, I give these two examples so that we get a sense of what is to follow. Grumbling that arose from an inability to believe God when things got tough. Genuine thankfulness arises out of holding two things as central. The first is knowing what God has promised us and remembering that those promises are true even in the worst of times. And the second is remembering the strong hand of God and how his power is always available to do his will. Now, I want to deal with an important matter here. Many of us will say, well, I don't get that Exodus generation. I mean, after all, they witnessed the 10 plagues and they saw what God did. And then they saw that the Red Sea opened up and they walked through a channel on dry ground. And then they watched God drown the most powerful army in the world. I mean, I, on the other hand, if I had seen that kind of stuff, I would have believed. But I've not seen anything like that. So I'm actually justified in my lack of thankfulness. Well, we've got so much more to talk about when we come back.
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0: I want us to look at three more examples of grumbling, and then I'm ready to apply that example of the Exodus generation to us when we suffer and when we discover if there are parallels in our situation. And as we do this, I don't want to be insensitive to the very real pain and, you know, the setbacks and the illnesses and the losses and the deaths that so many of us have faced. How to be thankful when our situation is so very different from that of the Exodus generation? Well, let's look at the examples, and the first comes from Exodus 15. Exodus 15 is an important chapter because it is the chapter of worship, and it's about thankfulness. Pharaoh's horses and his riders have been drowned, and, you know, Israel is standing on the far side of the Red Sea. They're safe now. A great and mighty miracle has occurred, and now you'd think they're on the way to the promised land. And so Exodus 15 is the song of Moses, which he taught Israel to sing so that they'd never forget. I will sing unto the Lord, for he has triumphed gloriously. You know, I could only imagine with what

joy and gusto they sang that. We've seen the greatness of God. Yeah, give thanks to him for these things. Now, immediately after those events, well, we come to Exodus 15, verses 22 to 24. Then Moses made Israel set out from the Red Sea, and they went into the wilderness of Shur, and they went 3 days in the wilderness and found no water. And when they came to Marah, they could not drink the water of Marah because it was bitter. Therefore, it was named Marah. And the people grumbled against Moses, saying, "What shall we drink?" Again, as before, you can't really blame them. I mean, the desert is extremely hot and barren, and you can get dehydrated very quickly. But as before, there are two possible responses. One is clearly, you know, we're in danger, but we have seen danger before. Moses, would you plead to God on our behalf? I am sure he's going to deliver us. Or you could say, look, we're about to die. And what accounts for that dilemma? Ah, we know, bad leadership. A good leader, unlike Moses, would never have gotten us into this pickle in the first place. So they have the same attitude that they had when they were at the Red Sea. Nothing has changed. The second example after the Red Sea. They got the water they needed, but now they need food. And after all, in a desert, there's no possibility of feeding 2 million people. So Exodus 16, 1-3. They set out from Elim, and all the congregation of the people of Israel came to the wilderness of Sin, which is between Elim and Sinai, on the 15th day of the second month after they had departed from the land of Egypt. And the whole congregation of the people of Israel grumbled against Moses and Aaron in the wilderness. And the people of Israel said to them, "Would that we had died by the hand of the Lord in the land of Egypt, when we sat by the meat pots and ate bread to the full, for you have brought us into the wilderness to kill this whole assembly with hunger." Notice how much sharper the criticism is becoming. I mean, in the past, the complaints were, "Moses, you've got bad leadership. Your decision-making is bringing the entire nation into danger." But now, instead of saying that you've got bad leadership, they've mounted their criticism. It's not bad leadership, they say. It's malevolent leadership. We've been brought here in order to be butchered. And it gets even worse. They say, "Let's remember the good old days." Good old days, yeah. You know, the time when we were in slavery. Oh, that wasn't that bad. I mean, my goodness, you should see how we used to eat there. We had gourmet meals, even though we were slaves. You know, we might respond, "Oh, hey, I thought you guys were in such trouble that at a whim, Pharaoh could cull your numbers by killing your male babies without having to give explanation. That's what was really going on, not gourmet meals." You know, how easy it is for us to tell God it had been so good until everything went south, and now he's to blame. We had it so well up till now. Now all we've got is suffering. Now, the last example before we begin to talk about how to be thankful. And this is the one that takes us to the book of Numbers, specifically chapters 13 and 14. By now, God had, you know, given them water to drink, and he's allowed them to eat manna every single day. The miracles were never ending. And by now, they had spent 2 years at Mount Sinai, and they had been visited by the glory of God, and he had taught them how to worship. They now had a tabernacle, and now the glory of a cloud of God appeared as fire every night and led them every day. All that was left was to enter the promised land. They've made it through their episodes of unbelief and grumbling, their lack of thankfulness, but now all that's before them is a land flowing with milk and honey. And Israel now comes to a place called Kadesh Barnea. They send 12 spies to spy out the land and to help them to get a sense of where they should go. And the spies have now come back. "My goodness," they say, "we won't have the same food, manna, for breakfast and lunch and supper every day from now on." I mean, have a look at this, they say, and they show what they've brought back, the produce of the land. It's better than anyone had imagined. Ah, 1 Thessalonians 5, verse 18, "Give thanks in all circumstances, for this is the will of God in Christ Jesus for you." Well, about that. Yeah, they should have given thanks, but they also saw a problem. That's because the people in the promised land had fortified cities, and those people were trained for war. They were very tall, and Israel was likely to die in any fight with those guys. So, Numbers 14, 1-4. Then all the congregation raised a loud cry, and the people wept that night. And all the people of Israel grumbled against Moses and Aaron. The whole congregation said to them, "Would that we had died in the land of Egypt, or would that we had died in this wilderness. Why is the Lord bringing us into this land to fall by the sword? Our wives and our little ones will become a prey.
Would it not have been better for us to go back to Egypt? And they said to one another, let's choose a leader to go back to Egypt. Yeah, let's go to the last

0: place where we had it so good. We'd go back to Egypt and say after the 10 plagues and the drowning of the Egyptian military, hey, sorry about that slight misunderstanding. Can we have our old jobs back? And how about those gourmet meals that we used to eat? Can we have that as a part of our employment package now? I mean, the insanity of what they were saying, it's mind-boggling. And of course, this was the moment that generation, rather than entering into the promised land and seeing the great miracles of God, but willing to undergo hardship, but confident in the promises of God, rather than all of that, they condemned themselves. And that is what the writer of Hebrews told Christians. You want to take the greatest care that you don't inculcate that same attitude in yourself as the Exodus generation had. What was their attitude? It was that instead of being overwhelmed with thanks and the gratefulness for God's provisions, their eyes were always on something else. They only saw the difficulties and the sufferings, and they complained incessantly. You see, a great many Christians, when faced with loss of the many ways in which we encounter it in this life, they take their eyes off of the prize. And what's the prize? Well, we as Christians today are on our way to the promised land. Only it's a better promised land than the one Israel received. Ours is the land in which there will be a new heavens and a new earth, where the old order of things will pass away, when Jerusalem will come down out of heaven to earth, and the dwelling place of God will be among us. There will be a river that is called the water of life, and it will flow from the throne of God. There will be a tree of life producing leaves every single season. There sin and death will never plague us again. There we will rule with Christ over all of his creation, and there we will have purpose and joy forevermore. Death will be no more. But on our way there, we must pass through a hostile wilderness, and God has willed that it should be so. But we need to trust him in the wilderness, even as Israel needed to learn that. And when we're faced with thirst and hunger and enemies and uncertainty, don't howl in protest. Israel should have rejoiced in God, given thanks, for they had a strong God. But we might say, yeah, but we didn't see miracles like that. But you're wrong, my friend. While it's true that before they took the promised land, there were many enemies, and there are for us, we have the greatest of all ancient enemies, and that is death. And we have seen the greatest miracle of all, the resurrection of our Lord and Savior from the dead, which makes everything that happened in Egypt seem like a tempest in a teapot. We have seen far greater miracles. But before we reach the promised land, God has determined that we should pass through a land of loss and want and suffering and sorrow. He's deemed it necessary, that, and it should also bolster our faith. So how do we do this? Well, we do it in the midst of our sorrow by being thankful. You know, when Kathy passed away, a dear friend of mine gave me a copy of a sermon preached by George Mueller in the 1800s in England. His wife had just passed away, and he had preached at her funeral. And the entire message was one of joy and thankfulness. He was so thankful that God had given him a godly wife for over 40 years of marriage. That was more than he had ever deserved. And more so, his wife had received the gift of eternal life. And even more so, he would one day be reunited with her in glory. Indeed, the whole sermon was filled with resounding shouts of joy at the funeral service for his wife. Thankfulness in all circumstances. Not complaining, not grumbling, not telling God, I should never have been treated this way, but rather to know that God, in his sovereignty, has willed that things should be this way, so that my joy in heaven should be maximized. And if that promise is true, then I will be thankful in all circumstances. It is the will of God in Christ Jesus for me.
1: John, just a quick question. You know, in the midst of my suffering, how do I become grateful?
0: Yeah. I do know that we need to identify the grumbling spirit. And, I guess rereading all of that section throughout the Exodus to see it and to see ourselves in it, it's important. And then to look for the hand of God and to see his goodness in our lives and to concentrate on that which has been done to us on any given day that is meant by God for our long-term good, and to genuinely set our hearts and our minds on the good that we are receiving, not to ignore it, but to be thankful.
1: Thanks, John. Remember to join us again tomorrow as we continue our series, Trusting God in Suffering, right here on Back to the Bible Canada, where we teach the Bible.

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1: Mine is a very careful driver. He always looks both ways before hitting something.
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1: A lady was driving through busy rush hour traffic when the light in front of her turned yellow. She stopped, even though she could have stepped on the gas and beaten the red light. Some guy was tailgating her, and he was furious that she stopped. He leaned on the horn, screaming in frustration, partly because he wanted to make up for lost time, and partly because he had just burnt himself by spilling a cup of coffee he had in one hand. The Boston cream donut he had in the other hand was gone. Rolling down the window, he yelled at the lady in front of him, then put his head down to find that Boston cream donut. Suddenly, there came a tap on the window. Looking up, he saw the face of a stern police officer who ordered him to exit the car and spread them. Before he knew it, he was at the police station, fingerprinted, photographed, and placed in a holding cell. Soon, another policeman opened the cell door and escorted him back to the booking desk where the arresting officer was waiting with his personal effects. "I'm sorry for this mistake," said the officer. "You see, I pulled up behind your car while you were blowing your horn and screaming at the gal in front of you, and I noticed the 'What Would Jesus Do' bumper sticker, the Follow Me to Sunday School license plate holder, and the chrome-plated fish emblem on the trunk. So, naturally, I assumed you had stolen the car." Well, this story made me laugh, not just because it's funny, but because I saw myself in it. I don't have a fish on the bumper, nor do I scream and yell when I drive, but I'll admit I'm impatient. I tend to have a heavy right foot. My wife is a good Christian. She keeps the speed limit. Ramona grew up on a farm and learned to drive on a John Deere tractor. "Speed isn't always an advantage," she reminds me. "The turtles left the ark the same day as the cheetahs did." She is patient. Her favorite song in the car is "He makes all things beautiful in his time." Not me. The speedometer in my car shows kilometers, so when I'm driving 100, which is the speed limit, I sing an old hymn from my childhood, "It Is Well With My Soul." When driving at night, I sing, "Be Thou My Vision," and if I ever reach 130, which you should not do, I sing, "Lord, I'm coming home." Well, a few claim that there are biblical reasons for driving like they do. Their hero is King Jehu, of whom it is said in 2 Kings that he drove his chariot like a madman. Another popular excuse text is Ephesians 5:16. We should redeem the time. The time is short. That's why we drive fast. Others cite Acts 20:16. Paul was in a hurry to reach Jerusalem. So we too should be in a hurry. Or Romans chapter 13, which states that we should submit to the governing authorities and pay taxes. When we speed, we support them financially. A friend says that when he drives, he believes in the principle of tithing, so he adds 10% to speed limit signs. Well, I noticed as I'm recording this that I'm going fast, so I better slow down. I think we need to ditch our excuses when it comes to driving, and especially when it comes to how we live. Our actions are far more important than the words we preach to others. Matthew 5 tells us that we are the light of the world, so we should let our good deeds shine out for all to see, so that everyone will praise our Heavenly Father. Amen. And if we have sweet little slogans stuck on our car bumpers, let's at least live up to our bumper stickers.
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A warm welcome to our program, Prophecy for Today, where we study biblical prophecy and its application to our daily life. It's a wonderful day to worship God. I'm William Steves. Let's pray. Dear Heavenly Father, we praise you for your glory. Thank you for your salvation and for allowing us to worship you. Your grace is wonderful and amazing beyond our imagination. Bless the preaching of your word today, and it's in Jesus' name I pray. Amen.

0: Christ.
1: Maranatha, friends, the Lord is coming. You're listening to Prophecy for Today. I'm William Steves. Today's letter comes from Newfoundland. Our listener writes, "Praise God for your ministry. Keep up the good work as we pray for you." Thank you for your prayers, listener. We pray God blesses you as you hear the preaching of the word. Deuteronomy 17, 18 through 20. "And it shall be, when he sitteth upon the throne of his kingdom, that he shall write him a copy of this law in a book out of that which is before the priests and the Levites. And it shall be with him, and he shall read therein all the days of his life, that he may learn to fear the Lord his God, to keep all the words of this law and these statutes, to do them, that his heart be not lifted up above his brethren, and that he turn not aside from the commandment to the right hand or to the left, to the end that he may prolong his days in his kingdom, he and his children in the midst of Israel." As God is giving the law, and one of the essential elements is a love and reverence for the word of God, the king is to write out his own copy of the scriptures, and he is to learn and to obey it. Knowing and obeying God's word brings humility. Even the king of Israel is no greater than anyone else, because all are subject to the same law. All are subject to the same God. My prayer is that I, and that all who are listening today, would have the same response to the teaching of God's word. We are all subjects of the same King of Kings. I trust that each of you has the same desire as you go about your day. The May edition of the Gospel Standard is available upon request. We here at the People's Gospel Hour would be blessed to hear from you. 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
1: Shall we pray? Father, today I pray for revival. Revival in each of thy children's hearts. Oh, today, Father, take away the lukewarmness, the coldness, the indifference, the formality, the routine way of living. Lord, revive us again by the working and power of the Holy Spirit. And Father, today I pray for the multitudes who are not saved, the multitudes who are religious but lost. Father, draw them to thyself. I pray in Jesus' name, amen. Many, many years ago, the old-fashioned revival hour. What a blessing that was to my life in my earlier days. Well, the preacher on the program announced that on the following Sunday, he would be speaking on the subject of heaven. An elderly Christian living away out in the country heard the announcement, and he wrote, and I'm going to read part of his letter. Next Sunday, you are going to talk about heaven. I am interested in that land because I have held a clear title to a bit of property there for over 55 years. I did not buy it. It was given to me without money and without price. But the donor purchased it for me at great sacrifice. For more than half a century, I have been sending materials over there to the great builder of the universe so he could use it in building a home for me. That home will never be in need of remodeling or repairs. It will suit me perfectly. It will never grow old. The foundations can never be destroyed, for they rest upon the rock of ages. Fires cannot ruin it. Floods cannot wash it away. I hope to hear your sermon, but I have no assurance that I shall be able to do so. When the call comes, I must go immediately. I am ready. My ticket for heaven has no date marked for the journey. It has no return coupon. It has no permit for baggage. I am all ready to go. I may not be here when you talk on heaven next Sunday, but I shall meet you there someday. Praise God. Isn't that a wonderful letter? Heaven is the future home of all who are saved. Mankind everywhere longs for a life beyond the grave in somewhat and some kind of a heaven. The Indians of the American continent, steeped in Indian beliefs, maintain that those who die go to a place called the Happy Hunting Ground. Among the Hindus are those who believe in Nirvana, a place of endless peace. Heathen religions speak of a place of eternal blessedness. Yes, we believe that there's something in us that longs for heaven. God's children have always been aware of the incompleteness of this present earthly life. Humanists may depreciate all talk of heaven and call it the nonsense of the escapist, but ultimately, in every life, there are moods and experiences which lead to thoughts of the world to come. God's Word sheds sufficient light upon the subject of heaven to satisfy our souls and give us a desire to go there. Many unsaved people believe that heaven is merely a state of mind, but those who take the teaching of the Word of God seriously believe in its actuality, for the Bible teaches that there is a place called heaven. Colossians 1:5, for the hope which is laid up for you in heaven. Peter tells us that believers have an inheritance reserved in heaven, 1 Peter 1. That heaven is a place is seen in connection with our Lord Jesus Christ in the following verses, Ephesians 1:20, which he, God the Father, wrought in Christ when he raised him from the dead and set him at his own right hand in the heavenly places. Christ bearing a man's form, the resurrected body he wore on earth, has a place assigned to him in heaven. 1 Peter 3:21, by the resurrection of Jesus Christ, who is gone into heaven and is at the right hand of God, angels and authorities and powers being made subject unto him, our Lord is given his rightful place among the dwelling places of God's many mansioned country. 3 John 17:24, Father, I will that they also, whom thou hast given me, be with me where I am, that they may behold my glory which thou hast given me. Jesus wants his people to be with him in heaven and to share his glory.

0: glory. These verses portray heaven as a location, a definite place. It is the eternal home of the redeemed, the Father's house of many, many mansions. The Scriptures teach of heaven as the place the most beautiful, the most comforting, the most precious in the whole Bible. They are ones that we never tire of reading. In the Word of God, heaven is set forth as a place in contrast with earth. For here on earth, we have no continuing city, but we seek one to come, Hebrews 13:14. Earth is for the pilgrim's journey and the pilgrim's tent. Heaven is an eternal city, God planned, God built in a marvelous way, whose foundations are as stable as God himself. We read in Hebrews by faith Abraham, when he was called to go out into a place which he should after receive for an inheritance, obeyed, for he looked for a city which hath foundations, whose builder and maker is God. Praise God, what a place, what a home. Friends, we're only pilgrims here. This world is not our home. We mustn't get bogged down here. We mustn't be laying up treasures here, worrying about our pension plan and worrying about our bank accounts and worrying about the things of the earth. And the things of the earth will grow strangely dim in the light of his glorious face. Oh, how wonderful it is to live with eternity's values in view. Heaven is coming. Are you ready to meet him? Are you ready to meet the Lord? This broadcast is sponsored by the People's Gospel Hour, Halifax, Nova Scotia, Canada, B3J3A1. Our United States address, the People's Gospel Hour, Box 55862, Boston, Massachusetts, 02205. 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
2: If anything ought to motivate us to service, it ought not to have to be sermons preached by a pastor. We ought to be so motivated to serve God and to love Him and to share the truth. Listen, you have already been glorified the rest of your life. It matters not what happens or what you have to go through in life. God Almighty says He has stamped by your name and on your name glorified. You know what that means from God's point of view? Complete, finished. Now, if that be the case, the people of God ought to be praising God in a practical way by living their lives to the glory of God and sharing with other people what you and I have. You know who we are? We are a bunch of glorified saints, heaven-bound, and on our way, we want to take everybody we can take with us. Amen?
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2: You and I became a Christian, we would never have trusted Jesus as our Savior apart from the Holy Spirit, who was not on the inside of us, but rather from heaven, convicting us of our sin. What was He doing? He was showing us what we are like. He was showing us our sinfulness. He was showing us our separation from God. He was showing us our rebellion. He was showing us our pride. He was showing us our desperate need of forgiveness. He was showing us we needed Jesus Christ in our life.
3: Have you ever prayed, "Lord, I need help"? Well, for believers in Jesus, that cry never goes unnoticed. Today's edition of In Touch, the teaching ministry of Dr. Charles Stanley, reminds us that the Spirit is present and always available to assist you in every situation.
2: How many times in your Christian life have you said, "I need some help"? I mean, Lord, I need some real help. How many of you ever felt that way? I need real help. Maybe it was a decision you were trying to make, or maybe it was something you had to do that you felt so inadequate about, or whatever the challenge may be. All of us have felt, not just once in a while, but many, many times, "God, I need help." Well, the wonderful thing about needing help is that God's provided it. So what I would like to do is to take a few moments just to ask you to turn to John chapter 14, and I want us to look at this helper that God has given us because He knew you and I would never be able to live the Christian life. And so therefore, He said He gave us a helper. And I want you to turn to the 14th chapter, and I want to take you through some verses here. And I just want to say one thing, in essence, and that's this. Every single one of us has an intimate, personal, omnipotent, available, ready, adequate, sufficient helper. I mean, He's instantaneously there every single time you and I have a need. Listen to what Jesus said. He said about Him in John chapter 14. He says, "And I will ask the Father."

Father, and he will give you another helper, Allos, just like himself, that he may be with you forever. So he said, the Father is going to give us a helper. He's going to be like Jesus in the fact that he is deity. He says, and he will be with us for how long? How long is he going to be with us? Forever. That means whether it's morning, noon, and night, you and I have a personal helper who is the Holy Spirit living on the inside of us, and Jesus called him a helper. So what I would like for us to do is I would just like for us to go through a few very simple things, because I just want to bring something to your attention, and sometimes it's so simple we forget it. I want us to see, just for a few moments, how does the Holy Spirit help us? He is given by the Father to us forever to live with us, to assist us. How does he help us? That is, what's he going to help us do? There's some very specific things he says in the Word. So the first thing I want you to notice, in the 16th chapter of John, the 8th verse, one of the first things he does is he helps us see ourselves just the way we are. And listen to what he says in this 7th verse. He says, but I tell you the truth, it is to your advantage. It is expedient that I go away. For if I do not go away, the Helper shall not come to you, but if I go, I will send him to you. When he comes, he will convict the world concerning sin, righteousness, and judgment. Now, it is the Holy Spirit who opens your eyes and mind and helps us to see us just like we are. Before you and I became a Christian, we would never have trusted Jesus as our Savior apart from the Holy Spirit, who was not on the inside of us, but rather from heaven, convicting us of our sin. What was he doing? He was showing us what we are like. He was showing us our

rather being transformed by the renewing of your mind. What's the renewing of my mind? The renewing of my mind is this: as the Holy Spirit enlightens my thinking and shows me how to think, this is the way God thinks, this is the way I want you to think. By the renewing of your mind, he says, you're now transformed into the likeness of Jesus Christ. So one of the first ways he helps us is to show us what we are, to reveal ourselves to us. The second way he helps us is this: he shows us who Jesus is. Look, if you will, in the 15th chapter and the 26th verse, if you will, the 26th verse. He says, "And when the Helper comes, whom I will send to you from the Father," that is the Spirit of truth, "who proceeds from the Father, he will bear witness of me," Jesus said. He says, now, he's going to talk about me. How do we understand that Jesus Christ is the Son of God? It is the work of the Spirit. How do we know that you and I are followers of Jesus Christ and that we are the sons of God? How do we know that we have this relationship? He says, the Holy Spirit bears witness with your spirit and my spirit. That means the Holy Spirit is testifying continually to us that you and I are the sons of God. The Spirit of God doesn't send out conflicting messages. The Spirit of God sends out the truth. And the truth he sends out is always compatible with and in absolute perfect agreement with the Word of God. So one of the ways he helps us is to understand what we are like and who we are in our need. The second way he helps us is to understand who Jesus Christ is. He is the Son of God. He is the Messiah. He is our Savior. He is our Lord. He is the King of Kings. He is the Lord of Lords. He is the eternal judge. He is our intercessor. He is our great high priest. The Spirit of God is always magnifying and lifting up Jesus and glorifying him. That's the way he helps us. He helps me understand and see who Jesus is and how he is to be involved in our lives. Well, the third thing that I noticed here, as you just look through the scriptures and ask yourself the question, well, how is he going to help us? Well, one of the ways he helps us is this: he helps us do what God has called us to do. Now, his helping us isn't limited to preaching and teaching the Word of God or singing the gospel or serving in some fashion in the church. The helping work of the Holy Spirit reaches to every single aspect of our life. And I believe he is just as willing and ready to help a mother raise this precious little bundle of joy as he is to help someone preach the gospel. He is our helper. Remember, he was sent by the Father from heaven to assist us, help us, live on the inside of us, live through us, express through us the life of Christ, assist us in every single challenge that we have in life. He is there as our helper. That is his purpose. And so he does not say, you do that, I'll help you do this. You take care of that, I'll help you do this. No. He is there to help us in every single area. One of the things that gets us in trouble is the fact that sometimes we think, now I'll handle this. And what usually many people, they don't even ask for God's help until they come up against something that is so big and so overwhelming and so overpowering, they know they can't handle it. Then they want to pull the emergency cord. I need you, God. They've needed him every day. And so he comes to help us, to assist us in whatever God has called us to do. You and I have the wonderful, matchless, awesome privilege that anytime we face anything, anywhere, under any circumstance, we know we have sovereignty. We have omnipotence. We have omniscience living on the inside of us, ready to equip us, ready to assist us, ready to stand willing and ready and able to do through us whatever is required of us. You have the promise, God's divine promise, that the Spirit of God will be in you, with you, and upon you, assisting you to do well what you do, assisting you to live holy before Almighty God, assisting you in your witness, and assisting you that whatever you do, whether it is a student in school or maybe in some place of prominence, the Spirit of God is there as your personal assistant to help you do and do well to the glory of God. Because a job poorly done by a Christian is a horrible witness and a horrible testimony. So he helps me see myself as I am. He helps me see the Lord Jesus as he is. And he helps us to see, or rather to do, the things that God has called us to do. Now, one of the things he helps us to do is to understand the Word of God. Listen. There's not a single one of us can understand any of this apart from the Holy Spirit. Somebody says, well, I understood John 3:16 before I was saved. How much of it did you understand? Did you understand that his death was substitutionary? Did you understand that his death was vicarious?
Did you understand that He was the

Lamb slain before the foundation of the world? Did you understand that you were chosen in him before the foundation of the world? And we could just go on and on and on and on in things that I know that you did not understand and could not understand apart from the ministry of the Holy Spirit. And that's why some of your friends, for example, who will open the Word of God, and you may be reading and saying, let me show you what God said to me. And they say, well, you know, I never saw that. I've been reading this for a long time. Why? Because you're open to the Spirit. You understand that apart from the ministry of the Holy Spirit, there is no understanding of the Word of God. He is the only ultimate teacher. Nobody can teach you apart from the Spirit of God. And the more that you and I walk in the Spirit and walk in obedience to Him, then the more the Spirit of God can give us enlightenment and understanding. And some things become very simple and clear and plain to us. It has nothing to do with education. It has to do with the Spirit of God unfolding the Word of God and doing what? Lifting out the truth. Now, listen, when the Spirit of God reveals the truth of God, He intends that you and I believe the Word of God and then do what? Apply it. Exactly right. Now, you want your understanding of the Word of God to increase? Apply the last thing He told you. I don't believe God just keeps giving us understanding of the things of God, giving us understanding of truth. If back here He says, now, here's what I want you to do. And you say, well, Lord, thank you very much. I'm going to pass that by and I'm moving on up here in my growth. And God says, no, you're not. You may think you are, but right here's where you stop. Now, you can go on and you can serve. You can do a lot of things. But as far as your understanding of the ways of God, listen, the understanding of the ways of God is some of the most precious truth that God could possibly reveal. That is, you know what He's doing? He's letting us in on the inside of Him, understanding how He thinks. These are the ways of God. You think God is going to cast His pearl, as He says, before swine? That is He just going to dump out these precious truths to people who say, well, I'm fulfilling my curiosity and I do like to know those things. God does not give us truth for consideration. He gives us truth for obedience. That's what God is up to, not fulfilling curiosity. The work of the Holy Spirit is not to satisfy my curiosity. The work of the Holy Spirit is to reveal truth in order that once that truth has been revealed, the next step is that I am willing to be obedient to the truth. And until I am, I cannot expect God to keep giving me deeper understanding of Himself. The fifth thing He helps us to do is He helps us to live the Christian life. Now, I want to put quotes around help here. When I say helps us live the Christian life, that's what most people would probably say. But I want to clarify what I mean by that. You'll recall, for example, Paul said, what I want to do, I find myself doing the very opposite. What I don't want to do, I find myself doing. Really struggling in his Christian life. Then Paul said, I've been crucified with Christ. Nevertheless, I live, yet not I, but now Christ lives in me. Listen to this. And the life which I now live, I live by the faith of the Son of God who loved me and gave himself for me. The Apostle Paul understood what it meant to be filled with the Holy Spirit. The Apostle Paul talked about the fruit of the Spirit. This Holy Spirit who lives within us, who is assisting us, what is he doing? The Holy Spirit doesn't help me to just live the Christian life in terms of, now do this, don't do that. The Holy Spirit on the inside of us, in essence, is doing what? He, as we surrender to Him, lives through us the very life of Jesus. Now, He will convict us and point out things in our life that are not right, things that are good, things we ought to be doing. But listen, the power to live the life, the strength to overcome sin, the power to say no, and the power to say yes is what? It is the release of the Spirit of God on the inside of us. The way He helps us in living our Christian life is to live it out through us. When the Spirit of God is helping us, when He's living through us the life of Christ, then what's my focus? Jesus? And so what happens is I yield to Him. The Spirit of God just naturally, normally lives His life through us. Well, we could say a lot about that. Let me move on to the next one. One of the things the Holy Spirit helps us to do, He helps us do something every single one of us desperately need. How many times have you said to Him, God, I don't know how to pray? You ever told Him that? Turn to Romans chapter 8. One of the helping works of the Holy Spirit. He says in verse 26, and in the same way, the Spirit, that is the Holy Spirit, also helps our weakness. We don't know how to pray as we should, but the Holy Spirit Himself intercedes for us with groanings too deep for words. And He who searches the hearts knows what is the mind of the Spirit, because He intercedes for the saints according to the will of God.
What does he do?

There are times when you and I get on our knees or get on our face before God, and some things I know exactly how to pray about. There's sometimes when I think, Lord, I don't even know how to ask you. I don't even know what to say, God. You say, well, you mean to tell me you don't know how to pray about some things? Absolutely. And if you're honest, so will you say the same thing. Sometimes there are people you don't know how to pray for. Situations you think, God, now, I have such little knowledge of what's going on. Lord, show me how to pray and show me what to ask. And sometimes, even when you ask, he doesn't always give you the answer that immediately. But what does he say? He says, because you and I are weak and we have to deal with these weaknesses, the Spirit of God on the inside of us does what? He groans. He knew that you and I would face situations and circumstances in which we absolutely do not know how to pray. And so what happens? When we don't know how to pray, we don't have to be absolutely desolate and throw up our hands in despair. What do we need to do? We just thank him, and sometimes I have to say, Holy Spirit, you do the praying. I don't even know how to pray, but I'm going to lie here. I'm going to sit here. I'm going to just kneel here until you finish. And what I've discovered is this: if I'll keep on praying, there will be a breakthrough. It's like all of a sudden, curtains pull back, and then all of a sudden, what happens? What happens is the barrier's gone, and there he's been there all the time, listening and watching and covering you as you've prayed. You see, the reason our prayers are so weak is because we do them in our own strength. When I get on my face, I ask the Holy Spirit to sanctify me for this period of prayer. Set my mind and my heart away from everything but you, God, because all of us can be barraged with 1,000 things to think about. Sanctify me unto yourself during this time of prayer, shutting out everything. Spirit of God, I want you to pray through me. I don't know how to pray, or even if I do. Holy Spirit, I want you to guide my praying. If my praying gets off track, I know if I ask for something, Lord, you don't want me to have, you're going to ignore it anyway.

0: There'll be a sense of harmony in our relationship with Him. And it may be that you may stop asking for what you've been asking for because the Spirit of God shows you that's not of Him. Or He may intensify what you've asked for because that is of Him. The Spirit of God is our helper. And you know what? It's like when you and I kneel down, here He is beside us. And sometimes we don't know what to ask, and He'll say, working in your spirit, my spirit, you'll start praying for things we hadn't even planned to pray on and pray about. Or we'll ask for something we never planned to. Or He'll get our mind in such oneness with Him. We won't ask anything. It's just a matter of kneeling there, sitting there, being quiet. Listen, doing what? Absorbing Him, meditating upon Him, listening to Him. And some of the most precious times are going to be those times you don't even utter a word. Now, your first response may be, well, the Holy Spirit didn't help me. I couldn't say a thing. Oh, yes, He did. Let me ask you a question. Which do you think is the most difficult for the Spirit, if we can put it in human terms? To keep you quiet for a half an hour or let you talk for a half an hour? It is to keep us quiet and listening to God. Being quiet and just listening to Him. So He helps us in our praying. Well, you know, we could go all night on any one of these, but let me just close by saying this. When I think of all the ways that He helps us, one of the ways the Holy Spirit helps us, listen, He helps us to die gracefully. I want you to turn to the death of a man in the New Testament. And the 6th chapter of Acts says in verse 8, and Stephen, full of grace and power, was performing great wonders and signs among the people. I mean, the Spirit of God was on this man and God was working through him in a beautiful way. Well, his sermon begins in chapter 7, and the high priest said, are these things so? And he said, hear me, brethren and fathers. And then he preaches this fantastic sermon. I mean, all the way over to the 53rd verse. But what I want you to notice is the 54th verse. Now, when they heard this, that is his sermon. I mean, it's a fantastic sermon. When they heard this, they were cut to the quick. That means the Spirit of God really convicted them deeply of their sin. And they began gnashing their teeth at him. I mean, they were grinding their teeth in anger. Stephen, that's what they were feeling. But being full of the Holy Spirit, he gazed intently into heaven and saw the glory of God and Jesus standing at the right hand of God. Now, here they come at him. He knows what's coming. And he said, behold, I see the heavens opened up and the Son of Man standing at the right hand of God. They cried out with a loud voice and covered their ears, and they rushed upon him with one impulse. In other words, they couldn't even stand to hear him say that. And they rushed upon him. The scripture says, look, with one impulse, I mean, get this man. And when they had driven him out of the city, they began stoning him. And the witnesses laid aside their robes at the feet of this young man, listen, named Saul. And they went on stoning Stephen as he called upon the Lord and said, Lord Jesus, receive my spirit. And falling on his knees, he cried out with a loud voice, Lord, do not hold this sin against them. And having said this, he fell asleep. Now, friend, that's dying gracefully. Now, the Spirit of God helps us die as well as helps us live, because that death is momentary, absent from the body, taken by the angels into the presence of God. Of Almighty God. Friend, you can't do without Him. He's the best friend you got. And what you ought to do is take advantage of that friendship.
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6: Today's scripture reading is Luke chapter 5, verses 1 through 11. Now it happened that while the crowd was pressing around Jesus and listening to the word of God, he was standing by the lake of Gennesaret, and he saw two boats lying at the edge of the lake. But the fishermen had gotten out of them and were washing their nets. And he got into one of the boats, which was Simon's, and asked him to put out a little way from the land. And he sat down and began teaching the people from the boat. When he had finished speaking, he said to Simon, "Put out into the deep water and let down your nets for a catch." Simon answered and said, "Master, we worked hard all night and caught nothing. But I will do as you say and let down the nets." When they had done this, they enclosed a great quantity of fish, and their nets began to break. So they signaled to their partners in the other boat for them to come and help them. And they came and filled both of the boats so that they began to sink. But when Simon Peter saw that, he fell down at Jesus' feet, saying, "Go away from me, Lord, for I am a sinful man." For amazement had seized him and all his companions because of the catch of fish which they had taken. And so also were James and John, sons of Zebedee, who were partners with Simon. And Jesus said to Simon, "Do not fear. From now on, you will be catching men." When they had brought their boats to land, they left everything and followed him.
5: Today's passage takes place on the Sea of Galilee after the optimal time of the day for fishing has passed. The fishermen are cleansing their nets along the shore, but at Jesus' request, one lowers his into the water. All of Peter's expertise tells him that fishing at such an hour will be useless, but he does what Jesus asked. And the reward for his trust is a record-breaking and net-breaking catch. As believers, we want to be like the disciple, overcoming our doubts and courageously following God. But sometimes, if what he's asking of us seems unreasonable, we might rely on human logic to decide whether to trust him. There could also be a tendency to hesitate in situations for which our knowledge or experience seems to contradict his plan. There is a time for seeking knowledge and godly counsel, but when the Lord makes his will clear, we are meant to act. No opinion matters except that of the Lord, who promises to always be working for our good and who never makes mistakes. The next time you find yourself doubting, think about what is causing you to hesitate. Then you can pray specifically to overcome the faith hurdle, knowing that God blesses the steps we take to follow him.
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5: How do you stay in touch with God? He's given believers a connection that never fails.

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1: I think, first of all, the Holy Spirit will bear witness. In other words, if a person is a child of God and they really and truly want to pursue His ways, the Holy Spirit's going to give them guidance and direction. If the Spirit of God sees within them this idea, they just want something else from God, so what can I learn so I can get something else? The Spirit of God will show them, you know what, that's not of me. I don't think we give the Holy Spirit enough credit. He's in us, working in us, and He's always, and you remember Jesus said, He doesn't glorify Himself. He's always talking about Jesus. So I think we underestimate His effect and His work in our life when He's so willing, because He's really the compass. And so if I listen to Him, I'm going to know what to do next.
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0: first of the queen-like qualities I want to emphasize is what I find in Esther, a grace-filled charm and elegance. Here was a woman of great grace. Though she came to the harem somewhat reluctantly, she did not come with a sour attitude. I'm convinced she sensed God's hand in it.
1: As a woman of strength and dignity, Esther has become a model for the ages, and rightfully so. She not only demonstrated integrity, but her courage would alter history forever. Today on Insight for Living, Chuck Swindoll continues his study of her life story. Chuck set the scene yesterday. Esther is in her late teens, perhaps her early 20s, when we find her in the powder room of the palace. She's there with other contestants who are putting on their makeup for the Miss Persia pageant. With this imagery in mind, let's pick up in Esther chapter 2.

The Bible is replete with examples of the significance and the strength, the power God has given the woman. Look at Proverbs 11:16. A gracious woman attains honor. Violent men attain riches. Isn't that interesting? There is something about the grace and, as I shall say later, the charm of a woman that brings her a place of honor that we men would love to have but cannot attain. Look at 12:4. An excellent wife is the crown of her husband. She is the final jewel. She is the uppermost crown. She gives him a place of significance, personally and publicly. Look at 18:22. He who finds a wife finds a good thing and obtains favor from the Lord. And 19:14, same book, next chapter. House and wealth are an inheritance from fathers, but a prudent wife is from the Lord. You have a wife who leads the family with good, reasonable sense, that is, in her realm of leadership. Do you have one who gives you prudent counsel? You have been given that person from the Lord. I wonder what when the last time was you told her that. That she comes to you as his gift. Best of all pieces of literature on the woman is chapter 31, Proverbs. It's the classic section, in my opinion, of anything I have ever read for upholding the dignity and honor of the woman. 31:10, an excellent wife. The old version reads, a virtuous woman who can find. Her worth is far above jewels. And then he begins, after that opening, to describe the worth of the woman. She has a husband who trusts in her. Why, of course. He will have no lack of gain. She does him good.

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And then it describes her diligence as she carries out her responsibility. Verse 21, she's not afraid of the snow for her household. She's

prepared for it. 25, my wife's favorite verse. Strength and dignity are her clothing, and she smiles at the future. There is a strength of character and there is a sense of dignity about the godly woman that cannot be found even among godly men. We're looking into the life of an Old Testament woman named Esther as we study this wonderful biography. I'd like to have you turn back to the second chapter. The land is Persia. The place is Susa, or as it's otherwise called, Shushan, the capital of Persia. The king is Ahasuerus, otherwise known as Xerxes. His wife, Vashti, has been demoted from the throne for reasons we'll not get back into, but we covered that last time. She is a forgotten soul, never to be mentioned again. He comes back from war, and he's lonely and in need of the affection and care and enjoyment and pleasure of a wife. His counselors say, here is a unique way to do it. Let's find every possible available beautiful young woman in the kingdom, in all the provinces, and let's bring her here and let you take your choice, and she will become the queen. Notice in reading chapter 2 of Esther, verse 3, the development of the story. Let the king appoint overseers in all the provinces of his kingdom, that they may gather every beautiful young virgin to Susa, the capital, to the harem, into the custody of Haggai, the king's eunuch, who was in charge of the women, and let their cosmetics be given them. It's plain and simple, a beauty contest. And the women come from all the provinces. The plan was that the finalist would be given an opportunity, literally, to have an audience with the king. They would spend a night with the king. They would bring with them all their elegance and charm and seduction and beauty that they could possibly muster in a year's time. And he would make his choice once he has been with these women. Out of the midst of all of this, Esther comes on the scene. Now you might think, as you hear the story, with the basis being perhaps the Rose Bowl Queen we're familiar with, or Miss America, or Mrs. America, you might think women from all over the kingdom clamored for an opportunity to be a part. I rather suspect they did, except for one. Look at verse 5. There was a Jew in Susa, the capital, whose name was Mordecai. Verse 7. And he was bringing up Hadassah. That's a Jewish word that means myrtle, as in the plant. That is Esther. That's a Persian name meaning star, as in the star of the heavens. She was given that name later in her adult life. He was bringing up Esther, his uncle's daughter, for she had neither father nor mother. Now the young lady was beautiful of form and face, and when her father and her mother died, Mordecai took her as his own daughter. What you don't read, but you have to see between the lines, is that she is in the minority. She is living as a captive in a foreign land. Her home is Jerusalem, that is her people's home, the land of Palestine. And because of the turning and twisting of historical events, her people have been brought in exile to Persia. So she's living a life, rather obscurely, in the home of Mordecai. I'm sure it was a sheltered home, a monotheistic home, a home of great care and concern for character and for deep beauty. On top of all this, she had a physical beauty that attracted people to her. Verse 8. It came about when the command and decree of the king were heard, and many young ladies were gathered to Susa, the capital, into the custody of Haggai. Now read carefully. That Esther was taken to the king's palace into the custody of Haggai, who was in charge of the women. I don't know if there was coercion. We're not told that she was forced to go. But I think it would be fair to say there was reluctance. I mean, just stop and think. Why would a young Jewish woman want to get involved in a plan that would involve time with a heathen king and the possibility of intermarriage outside her race? Why would Mordecai ever give his permission for such? Now, I think it's safe to say she went reluctantly.

And by the way, isn't it refreshing to find a little reluctance in a beautiful woman? Isn't it a delight to come across a young woman who has been beautiful, especially so in her growing up years, so that when she comes to full bloom, we say, in her young adult years, that she's still surprised that you find her attractive? Isn't it delightful to observe true beauty, which carries with it a modesty and a reluctance to compete for honors physically? I see that in Esther, and I'm impressed by it. I mean, it doesn't take much imagination to realize that there was a competitive spirit in the harem. I mean, harems are not places where great character is cultivated. Can you imagine the scene of dozens of finalists as they make their way to this harem to have their place in the sun? I mean, can you imagine how tough it would be to maintain your spiritual equilibrium when everything in the scene around you is emphasizing the physical beauty of your body and that of all the other women in the harem? Before I read James Hastings' colorful comments about that very subject, let me read from the scriptures. I want you to see Esther in true beauty. You'll love her all the more. Verse 9. The young lady pleased him, that is, Haggai, the one in whose custody she was placed. The young lady pleased Haggai and found favor with him. So he, watch closely, quickly, watch the verbs, he quickly provided her with her cosmetics and food, gave her 7 choice maids from the king's palace, transferred her and her maids to the best place in the harem. I'll tell you, you've heard the old song, whatever Lola wants, Lola gets. Believe me, whatever Esther wanted, Esther could get. Because she not only won the favor of those who'd found her, discovered her, she has now won the favor of Haggai, who is the key to getting into the king's palace. And he says, whatever you want, you can have. Think of that. But none of it goes to her head. James Hastings, an old writer who does a great work on this biography, writes these things. The beauty of Esther's character is this: she was not spoiled by her great elevation. A weaker person would have been dizzy with selfish elation. The orphan girl who had grown up into beauty under the care of Mordecai was suddenly lifted from sheltered obscurity into the fierce light that beats upon a throne. The splendor of her career is seen in this very fact, that she does not succumb to the luxury of her surroundings. The royal harem among the lily beds of Shushan is like a palace in the land of the lotus eaters, where it is always afternoon. And its inmates, in their dreamy indolence, are tempted to forget all obligations and interest in securing every comfort wealth can lavish upon them. Well, of course, Hastings calls this scene of the harem a hothouse of narcotics. I mean, this is the place to get high on seduction, cultivating the ability to put your charm to use to get what you want, namely the highest office a woman could hold in the kingdom. Turn it on. And here's how. Available to this woman was all the jewelry, all the perfume, all the cosmetics, all the clothing that would be needed to make her physically attractive to the lonely king. Now, what we are about to read in the verses that follow, 9 through 17, are what I want to suggest are 6 queen-like character traits, not limited to Esther, but available even in our generation. I want to say something rather candidly that I hadn't planned to say, but I think it perhaps will add emphasis to these qualities. These are the kind of things, dads, that are to be passed on to daughters.

and it is never too late. Last evening, I realized at the end of my study that I hadn't talked to one of our daughters about this particular subject, and so Colleen and I planned supper together, and while we were eating, I had typed up the list that I'm going to share with you today. And I slid it across the table at the little restaurant where we were, and I said, "Honey, I want you to read these things." And in the note, I suggested that she spend the next 2 weeks committing them to memory. Here is a beautiful 22-year-old woman who has available to her what any other young woman in Southern California has available to her. In my daughter's case, she also happens to have a father, as I'm sure in your daughter's case, who wants only the best for her. Unless she becomes streetwise in knowing how to use her body to get what she wants, I much prefer that she use these character qualities to get what God wants for her. Without trying to sound over pious, you know me better than that, I hope. We embraced, and with some tears, we said goodbye, and I left her with this little envelope I want her to read. It's with the same sense of care that I share these things with you today, because I personally believe they are as needed as ever, perhaps more so in our seductive environment in the latter part of the 20th century. So if I may have the ladies' attention for a while, and I'm sure when I say that, there isn't a man that won't be listening in, I'd like to say some things for you. And having said what I've said regarding my position on your worth and your significance, I hope you are free of any defensiveness, because I have only your good at heart. I'd love to know that out of this message come numerous godly lives on the part of our women. And it is never too late to do what is right, no matter what your background may be. Let me give them to you in a fashion simply that will seem rather pedantic, but it'll help get the point across. You may want to make notes of them. Number one, a grace-filled charm and elegance. Verse 9. The first of the queen-like qualities I want to emphasize is what I find in Esther, a grace-filled charm and elegance. Will you observe again, verse 9, the young lady pleased him and found favor with him. The original says, get this, she lifted up grace before his face. Beautiful expression. Here was a woman of great grace. Though she came to the harem somewhat reluctantly, she did not come with a sour attitude. I'm convinced she sensed God's hand in it. Why else would she have been there? God has a right to bend whatever rules and to shape whatever size he wishes history to fall into. And she found herself unable to say no. She was commanded to go, and so she came and lifted up grace before the face of Haggai. So gracious was she that he, notice again, verse 9, quickly provided her with all that she needed and then some. Talk about being pampered and indulged. There was every emphasis you could imagine on the cultivating the alluring, on the sensual techniques of lovemaking, of winning the heart of a lonely king. How charming this woman was. She lifted up grace before the face of this man. Second, will you note an unusual restraint and control? Another queen-like quality of this woman, an unusual restraint and control. Verse 10, Esther did not make known her people or her kindred. In other words, she told no one she was Jewish. Why? Because Mordecai had instructed her that she should not make them known. None of the heady Himalayan heights of the harem caused her to break her covenant with Mordecai.

Ladies, let me say that God has given you an air of mystery. He's not given men the same. We are a pretty predictable bunch. Women, how often I have heard your husband say, "I just don't know how to figure her out. I just don't understand." For example, the woman will say, "What I need is a good cry." My friend, in all of my life, I have never known a good cry. My wife knows them. Your wife knows them. Your daughter knows them. How, after a cry, one feels better, I am still trying to figure out. Here's my whole point. There is an air of mystery about you, an unpredictability that we find intriguing. Your ability to restrain yourself only heightens the mystery, especially as it relates to verbal restraint. It is interesting that Esther knew more than she told. Esther kept secret many things she never shared. Ladies, you're not alone in this, but you know if it is your weakness, verbal restraint can easily become a forgotten virtue. In other words, don't talk so much. And you will discover that there will be about you an unusual restraint and control that will work in your favor, not against you. Learn to keep secrets. Learn to keep confidences, especially the secrets of your husband. And if you are not married, the secrets of your friends. I suppose I don't appreciate anything more in a woman than I do the ability to keep a secret. Keep the confidences that are placed on you. An unusual restraint and control. It's a queen-like character. Number three, a continual teachable spirit. Verse 10 and verse 20. Listen to the words at the end of verse 10. Mordecai had instructed her she should not make them known. Verse 20. Esther had not yet made known her kindred or her people. She's now the queen by the time we get to verse 20. Even as Mordecai had commanded her, she is still teachable. Even becoming a finalist didn't cause her to flaunt her independence. Or becoming the queen. Isn't it lovely to come across great, dignified, well-traveled, wise women who still listen and are still willing to learn from whomever? Some of you are wonderfully gifted teachers. You have the ability to stand before a group and to open the scriptures or to open the subject of your field and hold an audience in rapt attention. Others of you have distinguished yourself in public service. You have served some prestigious roles and offices in the community. A few of you are well-traveled and you have sat in exclusive circles, and you could drop the names of powerful men and women who know you personally. May I ask, has that changed your teachability? Do you now see yourself as the consummate authority, or has it simply made you aware of how vast your ignorance really is? I hope the latter. Someone has said education is going from an unconscious to conscious awareness of one's ignorance. I think that's true. You have no corner on wisdom. All the name dropping in the world does not heighten the significance of your character. If anything, it reduces it. Your need now more than ever, acute need, is to learn and to be teachable. Learning from your children, learning from friends, learning even from your enemies. How beautiful it is to find a teachable spirit in a significant woman. Number four, an unselfish modesty and authenticity.

0: This woman cannot be more than 20, 25 years old. This is a chance of a lifetime for her to have whatever she wishes. And she just simply stands on her own character and the advice of the man who knew what seemed to be best. There's a real unselfish modesty, a withdrawal from extravagance and authenticity.
1: In a palace overflowing with extravagance, Esther stood apart, not by demanding attention, but by quietly being herself. 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I'm Bill Meyer. 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
1: In Philippians chapter 4 and verse 4, the Apostle Paul writes, "Rejoice in the Lord always, and again I will say, rejoice." Here is Tim Sturby to sing of that joy in Joy Unspeakable.

The Bible has the answer. You have provided the questions, and we search God's holy word in order to find the answers. Question number one. What is your opinion on abuse, neglect, and bullying? I'm not sure what the questioner is expecting me to say. My opinion is unilaterally bad and should be, and not just my opinion. That is what the scriptures have to say about these things. I want to take you to three passages of scripture. First of all, Ephesians chapters 5 and 6. I'll leave you to read the entirety of those two chapters. But in those chapters, Paul begins by saying that we are to be imitators of God as beloved children. And he goes through to speak of how that husbands ought to behave themselves, how that wives ought to honor their husbands, how that children and servants equally ought to be under the Lord's hand and to defer to one another. They are to serve or they are to submit as those who are under God's watchful eye, and fathers are not to exasperate their children. And so I'm not sure which direction you are referring to in terms of abuse, neglect, and bullying, whether it is from younger to older or older to younger, or as it were,

peer to peer, a husband to a wife to her husband, but the scriptures speak pointedly against these things. Also, in 1 Timothy chapter 5, verse 8, the Apostle Paul says, "If anyone does not provide for his own, and especially for those of his own household," strong language, he says, "he has denied the faith and is worse than an unbeliever." One more passage of scripture, and this is in John chapter 13, the words of our Lord, "A new commandment I give to you, that you love one another, even as I have loved you." He sets the bar high. "Even as I have loved you, that you also love one another." Husbands, wives, wives, husbands, children to parents, parents to children, all of us to one another. "By this all men will know that you are my disciples, if you have love for one another." I hope that is crystal clear. Question number two. Why do we not see more communion services on TV? I have been wrestling with this during the course of the pandemic in my own local church, as three times, I believe it's been now, that we have suspended our services due to the Department of Health requiring that to be so. And so we have posted on our church's website, church services, congregational singing and sermons, the pastoral prayer with a little bit of editing. Only one time, however, have we posted to that closed network a communion service, and I was very hesitant to do that. I really hadn't thought of this previously very much at all, but the very character of the communion service, or call it the Lord's table, the Lord's supper, the remembrance of what Christ enacted there in the upper room, it is a very personal, it is a very intimate occasion, and it is to be guarded in a very particular way. You will notice that in 1 Corinthians chapter 11 and chapter 12, Paul is holding out for us the much caution that is to be exercised as to who is participating in the observance of the Lord's Supper. And he speaks that we are to examine ourselves and then to eat of the bread. My deep concern, and I think that this would be echoed by other ministers, why it is not presented wholesale on a wide sweep broadcasting network, is that we are concerned that unbelievers would take of the bread and in a joking way say, "Oh, look, I'm taking communion too," without understanding what is taking place, without understanding what that wafer and what that juice represents in the observance of the Lord's table. And so it is for these reasons we want to be cautious. We must be cautious based upon the warning out of God's word that these things not be trifled with, that they not be toyed or made a joke or a jest of. I trust that you can comprehend that. Many times I have had the opportunity in a small setting, not in a church sanctuary, that I meet with someone in order to share communion, whether it be a hospital room or whether it be someone's apartment or home where they cannot get out to observe that at a local church. But for it to be broadcast, that is something which is very, very difficult to think of when unbelievers are present. Now, are unbelievers not present in a church service? I trust that they are. However, once again, the word of warning is sounded forth. If you are not a believer in Christ, remain with us as someone who observes what others are doing, that we might proclaim the Lord's death to you until he comes. But please do not partake of the bread
or of the cup.

Thank you for these questions. If you have a question, send it to us. We will use it as we are able. Our mailing address, Faith to Live By, Box 426, Winnipeg, Manitoba, R3C2H6. Matt Bowring now sings In Christ Alone, and that is followed by Jonathan Kvist, Sweet Hour of Prayer.

The Faith to Live By musicians are pleased to announce a brand new CD of 13 songs under the title Joy Comes in the Morning. The title track, Joy Comes in the Morning, is sung by the male quartet. We also have the ladies trio singing We Praise Thee, O God, Our Redeemer. Heidi and Rick team up to sing Until Then. The full group sing both Shelter Me and The Lord Bless You and Keep You, a great favorite of mine. Rick also sings He's Been Faithful. Joy comes in the morning indeed. And we would like to put a copy of this brand new 13-song CD into your hands as quickly as possible. 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Also, our website, faithtoliveby.ca, has a means of you requesting a CD to be sent to you by Canada Post, or you can there download immediately and at no charge the audio files of this CD as well as many previous CDs. And let me underscore that the CD as well as the audio files from the website are all completely at no charge to you whatsoever.

As Jesus ministered so long ago to the disciples and to the crowds that pressed round about him, the people asked, "What manner of man is this?" We are seeking to answer that question as we delve into the life of Jesus Christ. Matthew chapter 5, 6, and 7 has been called the constitution of the kingdom by which believers will live for all eternity. Another name, more common, is that it is the Sermon on the Mount, for Jesus went up, we read, on to the mount, and the people came and gathered round about him, and he spoke to them, he taught them, he instructed them, he poured out to them out of the deep well of his being the richness which we read here. In Matthew chapter 5, we first of all have the Beatitudes. Jesus said, "Blessed are the poor in spirit, for theirs is the kingdom of heaven. Blessed are those who mourn, for they shall be comforted. Blessed are the meek, for they shall inherit the earth. Blessed are those who hunger and thirst for righteousness, for they shall be filled." And Jesus further, in that fifth chapter of Matthew, spoke, "You have heard it said." Four times he gives this word, "You have heard it said," about murder, about adultery, about divorce, about loving your neighbor, caring for your neighbor. "But I say to you," Jesus was the authority. Then in chapter 6, Jesus, he speaks for three occasions, "When you give, when you pray, and when you fast," not if you do these things. These spiritual disciplines are not optional for some, but Jesus says, when these things take place in your life, this is the manner in which you are to do them. Notice in chapter 6, Jesus begins by saying, "Beware of practicing your righteousness before men to be noticed by them. Otherwise, you have no reward with your Father who is in heaven." Who is the righteousness for? Is it for display? Is it for show? Or are you really wanting to press in with God? Are you really eager that you might enter into the Holy of Holies and that you might be found pleasing in the Lord's sight, having set aside all else that you naturally clamor for? And the concluding words of chapter 6, "So do not worry about yourself, for tomorrow will take care of itself. Each day has enough trouble of its own." And the second last verse, "Seek first his kingdom and his righteousness, and all these things will be added to you." The chapter begins with our righteousness and it ends with his righteousness. And chapter 7, where Jesus speaks of entering through the narrow gate. For wide is the gate, and the way is broad that leads to destruction. Jesus speaks of the golden rule, "Do unto others as you would bid them do unto you." He speaks, "Ask and it will be given you, seek and you will find, knock and it will be opened to you." And Jesus, he also speaks of watching for the wolves, watching for false prophets who come to you in sheep's clothing.

clothing. And he concludes by talking about the man who built his house upon the sand. And when the rains came and the floods came, there was a great devastation because there was no foundation.

creation. And he likened that to the person who does not listen to his words, but the man who dug deep, put in a foundation. He had no care when the rains and the floods came, for his house was built upon the rock. Now, what was the conclusion of all of this? The last two verses of Matthew chapter 7, I draw your attention to, when Jesus had finished these words, the crowds were amazed at his teaching, for he was teaching them as one having authority and not as their scribes. What manner of man is this? The people were asking. Who is this? He is so different. He is so unique. We have heard much teaching in the synagogues. We have heard them rattle on time after time, and we have dozed and our minds have wandered. But this man, he captivates us. He grabs a hold of our attention, and it is there. We are unable to get away from it. You see, Jesus, he had come from the glories of heaven, and he knew whereof he spoke. This was not something that he had read in a book. This was not something that he was making up himself. Here were eternal truths which he had observed through all eternity, and he was bringing this fresh bread, this fresh manna to the people in order that they might feast upon it. They had simply fed upon dry husks up until this time, and you who have fed upon stale food, you have been feasting upon that food which is well past its best before date, and then you taste of fresh bread, you taste of fresh fruit, you taste of the riches of the harvest, and all of a sudden there is a response of your taste buds. Here it is with these people. Jesus, he knew whereof he spoke, and he spoke with an authority to these people. And the people, they didn't have to be told, look, here is a teaching with authority. It reached out and it grabbed a hold of them, and they knew it for what it was. Jesus, never man spake like this man. He spoke the words of life, for life dwelt in him, and it emanated as he spoke from the depths of his being. He was the rich man who brought out of his treasure house riches untold, time and time again. I bring you to Jesus. I bring you to the one who speaks with an authority, not like any other. He speaks with a power. Would you hear his voice today? Would you delight yourself, even as these people did 2,000 years ago, at the conclusion, saying, we want to hear more of this? Would you come even daily to feast upon the Word, to feast upon the riches of our Lord and Savior, Jesus Christ? You can do that. You can come before him and say, Lord, feed me. I am dry. I am needy. And he will meet you at your point of need. Bow before him. Come before him humbly, and you will find that he is more than glad, more than delighted to satisfy the hunger of your heart. Come, feast upon his riches and know his blessing today. God bless you.

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2: 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OMT Projects isn't just filling positions. 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
1: Hi, this is Dr. John Neufeld, and this is Back to the Bible, Canada's Bible Minute. Romans 8 verse 1 says, "Therefore there is now no condemnation for those who are in Christ Jesus." The phrase, "there is now no condemnation," is connected to the previous verses where Paul, who has been looking for pardon and holiness from the law, has only found hopelessness and despair. He realizes that works righteousness makes no provision for forgiveness and no power to sanctify. Paul hears of the redemption that comes through Jesus Christ, and he thanks God for the unspeakable gift of salvation. He is now a partaker. Because of the translation from darkness to light, from condemnation to pardon, which Paul now enjoys, he shouts with great victory, "There is now no condemnation." Listen to Back to the Bible Canada on this station every day, or visit us at backtothebible.ca.
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Hello again, and welcome to Night Watch. I'm Brother John, your host. Night Watch comes your way each weeknight, Monday through Friday, at 10 p.m., and on Sunday evening at 7 p.m. Stay with me tonight as we share some songs of inspiration and encouragement for tonight and some hope for tomorrow. Here's a song by Greater Vision. He's still waiting by the well.

Doesn't matter what you've done. Doesn't matter who you are. Doesn't matter where you've been. You can start all over again. From Prince Albert, Saskatchewan, here's Rick Martin and the Country Connection to sing, "He Is My Everything."

0: I asked Buddy Greene's how he came to write the song God's Own Land. He told me that he'd gone through a time in his life when, because he was arguing with a friend who had become enamored with a cult, he began to question the truth that had saved him. Finally, in the middle of the struggle, he remembered Jesus, went back to the Bible, and thought of the old news and the new news and the good news about the sacrifice of God's own lamb. He told me that he experienced an incredible burst of joy, relief, and forgiveness. The song is a result of God's grace to Buddy during that season of doubt. It takes grace to give you a heart to love and eyes to see and a mind that understands that you're saved and made alive in God's own perfect lamb.
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We'll soon be done with troubles and trials. Sit down beside my Jesus and rest a little while. The Hoskins family sings for us now the song, When the Savior Wipes the Tears from Our Eyes.

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I'm waiting with great anticipation, they sang. 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
1: Welcome back to part two of this evening's Night Watch program. Interesting gospel music. Some new, some old, inspiration, and words of encouragement. I'm Brother John, your host. Stay with us. Here's the Hoppers to sing, Step Along.

God prepared me for such a time as this. You know, God has a way of doing those things, doesn't he? Now here's a song that goes back a little ways. It's sung for us by the Rambos, "Build My Mansion Next Door to Jesus."

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sweet presence. Look for me, for I will be there too. Did you know that Christians never say goodbye? Here's the Neilons to sing it.

The Neelons, Christians Never Say Goodbye. The Kingsman Quartet sing Wish You Were Here.

0: This segment of Night Watch is brought to you through the courtesy of Casey's Dining Room, 245 Central Avenue North, Swift Current. 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Their menu also provides a number of gluten-free items. 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
1: You may not be the shouting type. Maybe you like your religion a little bit more sedate. But tell me, don't you sometimes, when you think of God's grace, want to shout, to celebrate? Don't you want to have a party sometimes? Maybe dance a little? God is with us. 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You can clap your hands and tap your toes to the music of Weakness Perfected. The music of a God who, no matter how hard it gets, meets our needs by His grace.
0: And now from their CD, Mercy and Love, here's the Collingsworth family. They ask you a question. Do you know the Savior?

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1: 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May God bless you and keep you safe. I'm Brother John. Good night.

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5: Good morning. This is Kirsty Hansen back with the 5-day forecast. This morning we're looking at rain with wind gusts up to 80 kilometers an hour, a high of 13 and a low of 6 later on. Tomorrow we'll see sunshine and a high of 18. Then on Saturday, Sunday, and Monday, we can expect sun and clouds with highs from 10 to 14. 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
2: Good morning. This is Kirsty Hansen back with the 5-day forecast. This morning we're looking at rain with wind gusts up to 80 kilometers an hour, a high of 13 and a low of 6 later on. Tomorrow we'll see sunshine and a high of 18. Then on Saturday, Sunday, and Monday, we can expect sun and clouds with highs from 10 to 14. 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
2: Good morning. This is Kirsty Hansen back with the 5-day forecast. This morning we're looking at rain with wind gusts up to 80 kilometers an hour, a high of 13 and a low of 6 later on. Tomorrow we'll see sunshine and a high of 18. Then on Saturday, Sunday, and Monday, we can expect sun and clouds with highs from 10 to 14. 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
4: Good morning. This is Kirsty Hansen back with the 5-day forecast. This morning we're looking at rain with wind gusts up to 80 kilometers an hour, a high of 13 and a low of 6 later on. Tomorrow we'll see sunshine and a high of 18. Then on Saturday, Sunday, and Monday, we can expect sun and clouds with highs from 10 to 14. 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

0: It's as Canadian as maple syrup, toques, and poutine. The Swift Cup. 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
3: Good morning. This is Kirsty Hansen back with the 5-day forecast. This morning we're looking at rain with wind gusts up to 80 kilometers an hour, a high of 13 and a low of 6 later on. Tomorrow we'll see sunshine and a high of 18. Then on Saturday, Sunday, and Monday, we can expect sun and clouds with highs from 10 to 14. 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
2: Good morning. This is Kirsty Hansen back with the 5-day forecast. This morning we're looking at rain with wind gusts up to 80 kilometers an hour, a high of 13 and a low of 6 later on. Tomorrow we'll see sunshine and a high of 18. Then on Saturday, Sunday, and Monday, we can expect sun and clouds with highs from 10 to 14. 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
3: Good morning. 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This morning,

0: We're looking at rain with wind gusts up to 80 kilometers an hour, a high of 13 and a low of 6 later on. Tomorrow we'll see sunshine and a high of 18. Then on Saturday, Sunday, and Monday, we can expect sun and clouds with highs from 10 to 14. 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
5: Good morning. This is Kirsty Hansen back with the 5-day forecast. This morning we're looking at rain with wind gusts up to 80 kilometers an hour, a high of 13 and a low of 6 later on. Tomorrow we'll see sunshine and a high of 18. Then on Saturday, Sunday, and Monday, we can expect sun and clouds with highs from 10 to 14. 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
2: Good morning. This is Kirsty Hansen back with the 5-day forecast. This morning we're looking at rain with wind gusts up to 80 kilometers an hour, a high of 13 and a low of 6 later on. Tomorrow we'll see sunshine and a high of 18. Then on Saturday, Sunday, and Monday, we can expect sun and clouds with highs from 10 to 14. 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
2: Good morning. This is Kirsty Hansen back with the 5-day forecast. This morning we're looking at rain with wind gusts up to 80 kilometers an hour, a high of 13 and a low of 6 later on. Tomorrow we'll see sunshine and a high of 18. Then on Saturday, Sunday, and Monday, we can expect sun and clouds with highs from 10 to 14. 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
3: Good morning. This is Kirsty Hansen back with the 5-day forecast. This morning we're looking at rain with wind gusts up to 80 kilometers an hour, a high of 13 and a low of 6 later on. Tomorrow we'll see sunshine and a high of 18. Then on Saturday, Sunday, and Monday, we can expect sun and clouds with highs from 10 to 14. 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

0: it's as Canadian as maple syrup, toques, and poutine. The Swift Cup. 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
3: Good morning. This is Kirsty Hansen back with the 5-day forecast. This morning we're looking at rain with wind gusts up to 80 kilometers an hour, a high of 13 and a low of 6 later on. Tomorrow we'll see sunshine and a high of 18. Then on Saturday, Sunday, and Monday, we can expect sun and clouds with highs from 10 to 14. 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
1: Good morning, I'm Hayden Michaels. Power customers in East End, Robsart, Vidora, Consul, Clayton, and the surrounding rural areas were without power overnight. High winds and storm conditions forced crews to pause repair efforts due to the unsafe working conditions. SAS Power still shows the power outage as ongoing, with no estimated time for the repairs to be completed. Swift Current Online will provide updates as they become available. Southwest Saskatchewan is preparing for possible power outages ahead of today's storm yet again. Environment Canada is warning that wind gusts could reach up to 110 kilometers an hour. Maple Creek Mayor Michelle McKenzie says that residents should secure loose outdoor items and prepare emergency supplies.
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0: course, before we get there, we got lots of good stuff around the corner. 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
9: For today, an orange wind warning in effect as it's going to be 80 gusting to 100 here with about 10 to 20 millimeters of rain and a high of 14. For tonight, partly cloudy skies with more wind gusting up to 100 and a low of plus 5. Tomorrow, sunny skies here and then seeing a mix of sun and cloud with a chance of some more rain in the afternoon, maybe a thunderstorm with wind gusting to 60, seeing a high of 15 and falling to 11 in the afternoon. Saturday, sunny skies at a high of 18. Sunday, cloudy with a chance of more showers at a high of 7. Then by Monday, it'll be cloudy and a high of 11. Local news, local weather, local sports. 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

0: That's Clay Walker and What's It to You on Country 94.1, Country 1490. Ella Langley's latest in there too, and Be Her. It is Chris along with you. Thank you so much for tuning in with me in the show. 6:42 right now as we roll through a downtown Swift Current temperature sitting at 7 degrees currently. Shaunavon at 9, heading for 15, 14 in Swift Current, the expected high. It's nice now. There's a little bit of a breeze, about a 33K wind, gusting to 46 out of the south-southwest. But that's going to change. Once we hit that lunch hour, we are going to be hitting gusts of around 100 to 110 kilometers. There is an orange warning for wind in effect right now, and it is going to get windy, and it's going to get windy quick over the next few hours here. So if you have anything loose sitting in or around your house, now would be the time to make sure it is either indoors or out of potential harm's way, because that wind is going to take it on a ride if not. Details, of course, in your five-day forecast coming up in a few minutes' time here, so stay tuned for that. Coming around the corner this Friday, so tomorrow, Jonas and Barry in the Home by Norm Foster. It is the play from Swift Current Little Theater. Lac Pelletier Pickleball is presenting it on Friday for a pub night. $25 a ticket are available, and you can get them by purchase or by giving a call to the Lac Pelletier office at 306-627-3595. It's going to be taking place at the Lac Pelletier Hall. Doors opening at 6:30 with a curtain call at 7:30. A great way to kick off the May long weekend this weekend. Going to be a lot of fun, and it's a fantastic play. Has been getting lots of wonderful reviews being out and about at various areas, and now it's your chance to check it out. Jonas and Barry in the Home, Friday in Lac Pelletier.
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5: For today, an orange wind warning is in effect with gusts hitting over 100 kilometers per hour and then steady at 80, getting to a high of 14 degrees and about 10 to 20 millimeters of rain. For tonight, falling to a low of plus 5 here as we see a chance for those storms to continue with wind gusting up to 70. Tomorrow, you're going to be getting a chance at more rain in the afternoon. There may be a thunderstorm with more wind gusting up to 60 and then temperatures hitting 15 and falling to 11. Saturday, it's going to be 18 degrees and sunny. Sunday, it's going to be 7 degrees and a chance of showers. Monday, looking like 11 and cloudy skies. Local news, local weather, local sports. 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
2: Last night took out power down in southwest Saskatchewan near Maple Creek, Consol, and the surrounding areas, and is set to continue again today with wind gusts hitting over 100 kilometers per hour. 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
3: Work is underway to turn a new vision for wheat and barley breeding into action, with farmers remaining central to the process. The Canadian Wheat Research Coalition says the guiding principles developed through a recent workshop with industry stakeholders will shape future decisions. Chair Jocelyn Valestik:
4: I don't think that they're a whole lot different, just that we need a way to move forward and we need to really refocus on how we're going to move forward and what is going to guide that. So in essence, these guiding principles will be referred to again and again as we look at what to do next in the transformation of the wheat breeding sector in Canada.
3: She says further discussions with stakeholders, including Agriculture and Agri-Food Canada, are planned as the coalition continues to move forward. For Golden West, I'm Glendalee Allen Bossler.
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0: George Burge and Luke Bryan, Ride, Ride, Ride on Country 94.1, Country 1490. Good morning. It is Chris along with you here in the show, powered by Canadian Tire, 743 right now, downtown Swift Current, 8 degrees. Shaunavon currently sitting at a temperature of 8 as well. Warming up to about 15 in both spots, but that wind is continuing to pick up. Still got gusts of around that 52 kilometer an hour out in Swift Current. Shaunavon's gusting to about the same, but it's going to pick up to around 100 later this morning and into the lunch hour. Full 5-day forecast details are coming up in just a few moments' time, so stay tuned for that. But it is our time for our favorite time of the day. Birthdays and anniversaries, we are going to do some celebrating, starting things out with the other celebrities that are celebrating on this day. George Lucas, famous director George Lucas, celebrating birthday number 82 today. Actress Kate Blanchett is celebrating birthday number 57. And a very famous player from the New England Patriots, multiple Super Bowls, Rob Gronkowski, the Gronk, is 37 today. Those are your other celebrities that are celebrating. Having a look-see now with the local celebs, the ones that matter the most. Dana Winebender is celebrating birthday number 52. Happy birthday, Dana. Have an awesome day with love from mom and dad. Nevaeh Ginter celebrating birthday number 15 today. Happy 15th birthday to Nevaeh. Congratulations on getting your learners. With love from mom and family and friends. Reese Arling is celebrating birthday number 4 today. Happy 4th birthday, Reese. Have a great day. Love from mom, dad, Sophie, Lainey, and the rest of your family. Tatum Ford also celebrating a birthday today. Happy 8th birthday, Tatum. Hope your day is as special as you are. With love from mom, dad, Brecken, and Theo. And a big happy 80th birthday to Raymond Bell in Pennant. We hope you have a great day and look forward to celebrating along with you from Sarah, Casey, Jeff, and Leanne. And those are your local celebrities celebrating birthdays and anniversaries today. A big congratulations goes out to our birthday of the day winner. 8 years old today. Happy birthday to Tatum Ford. You are our birthday of the day winner, earning a gift certificate to the Pioneer Co-op Bakery. Remember, we love to celebrate birthdays and anniversaries, but we gotta know about them to celebrate them. 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
4: For today, an orange wind warning is in effect with gusts hitting over 100 kilometers per hour and then steady at 80, getting to a high of 14 degrees and about 10 to 20 millimeters of rain. For tonight, falling to a low of plus 5 here as we see a chance for those storms to continue with wind gusting up to 70. Tomorrow, you're going to be getting a chance at more rain in the afternoon. There may be a thunderstorm with more wind gusting up to 60 and then temperatures hitting 15 and falling to 11. Saturday, it's going to be 18 degrees and sunny. Sunday, it's going to be 7 degrees and a chance of showers. Monday, looking like 11 and cloudy skies. Local news, local weather, local sports. 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
6: Good morning, I'm Hayden Michaels. Power customers in East End, Robsart, Vidora, Consul, Clayton, and the surrounding rural areas were without power overnight. High winds and storm conditions forced crews to pause repair efforts due to the unsafe working conditions. SAS Power still shows the power outage as ongoing, with no estimated time for the repairs to be completed. Swift Current Online will provide updates as they become available. Southwest Saskatchewan is preparing for possible power outages ahead of today's storm yet again. Environment Canada is warning that wind gusts could reach up to 110 kilometers an hour. Maple Creek Mayor Michelle McKenzie says that residents should secure loose outdoor items and prepare emergency supplies.
7: Absolutely. So again, you know, if you have outdoor furniture or your garbage cans or your bins out on the alley, maybe bring them closer into your garage. If you have anything that is blowing around, your chairs, your patio chairs, because we're all been very happy for spring to arrive, maybe just shelve them down.
6: McKenzie says the town is also preparing emergency response options if the outage becomes prolonged. A southwestern Saskatchewan woman who survived a devastating crash nearly two decades ago is sharing her recovery journey in a newly published memoir. Dinsmore's Samantha Anila suffered a traumatic brain injury in a 2004 crash in Saskatoon, only months after graduating high school. According to doctors, the odds were not in her favor.
8: I might never leave the hospital. He said if I did leave the hospital that, you know, I might live with them for the rest of my days.
6: Anila spent more than 4 months recovering at Royal University Hospital before beginning years of physical and mental rehabilitation. She says one of the turning points came while relearning how to walk.
8: That was kind of the beginning in the hospital of me taking back my life.
6: In her new memoir, Free, she details her recovery, struggles with PTSD, and the challenges of rebuilding her life after the crash. The city of Swift Current has advised residents that today's street sweeping has been postponed as a result of the high winds and possible storms rolling into the southwest. Residential street sweeping in Zone 5 has been rescheduled for Tuesday, May 26. Tomorrow's street sweeping will resume in

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7: For today, an orange wind warning in effect as it's going to be 80 gusting to 100 here with about 10 to 20 millimeters of rain and a high of 14. For tonight, partly cloudy skies with more wind gusting up to 100 and a low of plus 5. Tomorrow, sunny skies here and then seeing a mix of sun and cloud with a chance of some more rain in the afternoon, maybe a thunderstorm with wind gusting to 60, seeing a high of 15 and falling to 11 in the afternoon. Saturday, sunny skies at a high of 18. Sunday, cloudy with a chance of more showers at a high of 7. Then by Monday, it'll be cloudy and a high of 11. Local news, local weather, local sports. 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

0: at Stay Bay somewhere in the country on Country 94.1, Country 1490. Good morning. My name is Chris. Thank you so much for joining me here in the show, powered by Canadian Tire. 8:23 right now as we roll into the bottom half of the hour. Your information update, news, weather, and sports is all coming up. Weather-wise, yeah, we're going to be talking more about the orange warning for wind that is currently in effect. Gusts up to around 100 kilometers an hour happening around lunch hour today, so it's going to be bad for wind, no doubt about that. We'll warm up a little bit. 8 degrees right now in Swift Current and Shaunavon, heading towards a high of 15 and 14, respectively. Those details, again, coming at the bottom half of the hour. Well, we are getting back into the season of Local Sports Live. We love doing Local Sports Live because it gives us an opportunity to broadcast games that normally wouldn't get the same kind of coverage or broadcast features. So we've got lots of good ones that are upcoming. Our first one is set for this Sunday as the Swift Current 18U AAA 57s are going to be in action. We'll have that game on Country 94.1 starting at 11:45 in the morning. On May the 23rd, same time, 11:45 in the morning, we'll be broadcasting the Swift Current 15U AAA 57s on Country 94.1. And one more game coming on the 24th of May. Some lacrosse action will be taking place as well, broadcast on Country 94.1. It's a ton of fun. Local Sports Live brought to you by Jeremy Patzer, Member of Parliament. And I mean, there's all sorts of games, especially coming into baseball season, that we really love to have an opportunity to air, broadcast, and really showcase. So if you know of a game that you believe we should be broadcasting, or you have some upcoming ones that you want us to know about, send us an email at david.zammit@goldenwest.ca.
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2: Last night took out power down in southwest Saskatchewan near Maple Creek Console and the surrounding areas, and is set to continue again today with wind gusts hitting over 100 kilometers per hour. 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
1: Good morning, I'm Hayden Michaels. Strong winds continue to impact power restoration efforts in southwest Saskatchewan. Customers in East End, Consul, Robsart, Vidora, Clayton, and nearby rural areas remained without power overnight after structure damage was caused by winds in the region. SAS Power crews are expected to resume repair work once conditions are safe. There is currently no estimated restoration time available. Southwest Saskatchewan residents are being urged to prepare for the possibility of extended power outages during today's powerful spring storm. Maple Creek Mayor Michelle McKenzie says residents should have fuel, water, and emergency supplies at the ready in case conditions do worsen.
2: You could be without power. So-

0: have some prizes from Canadian Tire. And, well, you see those Sonicare Kids toothbrushes? Those are yours, too. Yeah. Those from Dental Arts Clinic. Yeah, we are so thankful to Mrs. Brodziak's kindergarten class from Waldeck coming here to join us as our Classroom of the Month for May. We got one more Classroom of the Month visit coming up in June. 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
7: For today, an orange wind warning is in effect with gusts hitting over 100 kilometers per hour and then steady at 80, getting to a high of 14 degrees and about 10 to 20 millimeters of rain. For tonight, falling to a low of plus 5 here as we see a chance for those storms to continue with wind gusting up to 70. Tomorrow, you're going to be getting a chance at more rain in the afternoon. There may be a thunderstorm with more wind gusting up to 60 and then temperatures hitting 15 and falling to 11. Saturday, it's going to be 18 degrees and sunny. Sunday, it's going to be 7 degrees and a chance of showers. Monday, looking like 11 and cloudy skies. Local news, local weather, local sports. 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

0: show powered by Canadian Tire. Thank you so much for tuning in with me today as we mosey right along into your information update in just a few moments. News, weather, and sports is coming up in just a tick, so stay tuned for that along with Mr. Hayden Michaels. Coming up after 9 o'clock, we've got Generation Gap. We're going to play one of our favorite games and give you a chance to win some tickets to concerts upcoming at the Esplanade in Medicine Hat. That's all on the way after 9 o'clock.
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2: Southwest Saskatchewan is bracing for a second day of extreme wind speed, with gusts expected to reach 110 kilometers per hour after they already knocked the power out in multiple communities last night. 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

0: Mike Frazier is Everett's general manager. Former Bronco Maddox McHaggerty suits up for the Raiders. Everett now leads the series 3-1 with Game 5 going Friday in Prince Albert. The Swift Current 57s got some love on Sportsnet Wednesday afternoon. Blue Jays broadcaster Jamie Campbell wore a 57s hat during the Blue Jays Central ahead of Toronto's game against Tampa Bay. Campbell was responding after baseball writer John Morrissey praised the WCBL's Fort McMurray Giants.
1: Well, if you're going Fort McMurray, my friend, I'm going to go with this year the Swift Current 57s.
0: Campbell suggested that they attend the game as the 57s host the Giants July 16th and 17th at Mitchell Field. And if something's happening in your community, from breaking news to big game scores, make sure you're telling us first. 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
0: For today, an orange wind warning in effect as it's going to be 80 gusting to 100 here with about 10 to 20 millimeters of rain and a high of 14. For tonight, partly cloudy skies with more wind gusting up to 100 and a low of plus 5. Tomorrow, sunny skies here and then seeing a mix of sun and cloud with a chance of some more rain in the afternoon, maybe a thunderstorm with wind gusting to 60, seeing a high of 15 and falling to 11 in the afternoon. Saturday, sunny skies at a high of 18. Sunday, cloudy with a chance of more showers at a high of 7. Then by Monday, it'll be cloudy and a high of 11. Local news, local weather, local sports. It's always on the Swift Current online app.
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0: Megan Patrick with A Safe Place to Break on Country 94.1, Country 1490. Good morning. It is Chris along with you here in the show powered by Canadian Tire. Thank you so much for tuning in with me today as we roll through a cloudy and gray day here in Swift Current in southern Saskatchewan. Going to be fun weather-wise as the day rolls along. Those details, of course, you can get them in your five-day forecast coming up in just a little bit. But we're playing Generation Gap. It is the game where we give you a slang term, and your job is to give us the generation that you believe it came from. It could be any one of the generations: Baby Boomer, Gen X, Millennial, Gen Z, or Gen Alpha. We want to know what your thoughts are. Your term this morning was knuckle sandwich. Now, this is one of those terms that I think everybody has either utilized or heard at some point. What generation brought it out is the question. Well, we got a few texts in on the Full Line Ag text line that basically is a competition between Baby Boomer and Gen X. We got a couple of messages about both. And one was, everyone said what it was, which is absolutely correct. It's a punch in the face. That's what a knuckle sandwich is. And it's a Baby Boomer term. That one came about in the 60s and 70s, part of the counterculture in the teen scene. A little good old knuckle sandwich, so... Your boss asks you, what's for lunch today? You let him know what you think he should be trying.
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2: 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Back in my day, my teachers deserved a Medal of Valor.
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3: For today, an orange wind warning in effect as it's going to be 80 gusting to 100 here with about 10 to 20 millimeters

0: of 18. Sunday, cloudy with a chance of more showers at a high of 7. Then by Monday, it'll be cloudy and a high of 11. Local news, local weather, local sports. It's always on the Swift Current online app.
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Bartender looked at me like, pony up, man, we're closing down. I paid the tab, and I turned around. Got on that phone on the way home, ended up down the rabbit hole again.

out at home? We'll take care of the music and the local info. 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

0: That's Tennille Arts. Don't Ruin Flowers on Country 94.1, Country 1490. It is Chris along with you here in the show, powered by Canadian Tire. Thank you so much for tuning in with me today. 9:39 right now as we mosey right along in a windy day here in Swift Current in southwest Saskatchewan that's only going to get windier. Those details available in your five-day forecast coming up in just a moment's time here, but... the Esplanade in Medicine Hat has just announced their upcoming season, and they've got some fantastic shows that are going to be playing, including a couple sponsored by our friends at Magic 97. Those shows, of course, include William Prince. He is going to be coming to the Esplanade on Tuesday, November the 24th. William Prince himself is a Canadian folk and country singer-songwriter based out in Winnipeg, and has opened for a lot of incredible artists as well, too, touring along with Midland on their most recent tour, and won a number of Juno Awards and Canadian Folk Music Awards as well, too. So he is going to be touring in November, and on top of that, another great show they've got coming up is Donovan Woods on Sunday, February the 21st. Yes, that's next year, and he is going to be a rocking and rolling with a fantastic show at the Esplanade as well. Donovan is a Juno Award-winning Canadian folk and country singer-songwriter that's bringing a fantastic show to the Esplanade. We want to send you there, so if you want to be in attendance at the Esplanade, we've got a pair of tickets to each show. Text us right now on the Full Line Ag text line with the keyword Esplanade. If you spell it wrong, it's okay. We'll forgive that one. But text us the keyword Esplanade to win yourself a pair of tickets to either Donovan Woods or William Prince playing at the Esplanade in their upcoming season.
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0: Aaron Goodvin, that's Country Dance on Country 94.1, Country 1490. Hello and good morning, it's Chris rolling on through the show with you, powered by Canadian Tire. Appreciate you tuning in with me today as we trek through a show that, we're kind of just waiting. That's how we feel right now. We're a little bit of sitting ducks waiting to see what is really going to start happening. As lots of strong winds, unfortunately, we are being told is going to have a big effect on power in the area. So if I could say one thing this morning, to plan and prepare for the potential winds, with the orange warning of wind, again, those are going to be hitting 100 to 110 kilometers an hour. It's going to knock out power lines. So if you have cell phones that need charging, you know, anything that you could maybe get by to charge to potentially, you know, be without power for a while, because it's a very real possibility. Plan ahead, plug in whatever you can, and charge your items so that way you can have a battery that lasts a little bit longer should the power potentially go out. Those details available at the top of the hour with your information update.
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1: 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That's where I go off and do my own thing and ending up in all kinds of sinful and hurtful behavior. So what you do is, it takes discipline, it takes the grace of God, it takes both.
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5: For today, an orange wind warning in effect as it's going to be 80 gusting to 100 here with about 10 to 20 millimeters of rain and a high of 14. For tonight, partly cloudy skies with more wind gusting up to 100 and a low of plus 5. Tomorrow, sunny skies here and then seeing a mix of sun and cloud with a chance of some more rain in the afternoon, maybe a thunderstorm with wind gusting to 60, seeing a high of 15 and falling to 11 in the afternoon. Saturday, sunny skies at a high of 18. Sunday, cloudy with a chance of more showers at a high of 7. Then by Monday, it'll be cloudy and a high of 11. Local news, local weather, local sports. 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
3: This is Clint Hartog with Shaunavon Live. I'm here with Tim at Rocky Mountain Equipment. Tim, there's been a lot of changes going on here. People have probably been going by and seeing a lot of construction. Maybe fill us in a bit on what's going on.
4: Yeah, we're just renovating the front end, building a new showroom, building some new offices, putting some lipstick on an old building here that's been around since the early 80s. Spruce it up, bring it into the modern times. We're going to double our space in the shop there, so we've got a better service department to service our customers and look after what we've got to look after.
3: So you're going to have a lot more space to serve people. What's that going to mean for service times and things like that?
4: 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We can get our red

0: seal stuff done and get these combines and tractors and stuff looked after so they're ready for the harvest or seeding time of the year.
1: Excellent. You've been listening to Shaunavon Live. This is Clint here with Tim at Rocky Mountain Equipment here in Shaunavon.
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4: For today, an orange wind warning is in effect with gusts hitting over 100 kilometers per hour and then steady at 80, getting to a high of 14 degrees and about 10 to 20 millimeters of rain. For tonight, falling to a low of +5 here as we see a chance for those storms to continue with wind gusting up to 70. Tomorrow, you're going to be getting a chance at more rain in the afternoon. There may be a thunderstorm with more wind gusting up to 60 and then temperatures hitting 15 and falling to 11. Saturday, it's going to be 18 degrees and sunny. Sunday, it's going to be 7 degrees and a chance of showers. Monday, looking like 11 and cloudy skies. Local news, local weather, local sports. 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
4: Dear drunk me, I bet you're sitting on a high back, running up a good tab, thinking them two-for-one shots ain't kicking in. Dear drunk me, I bet you're chalking up a cube and it's going down smooth. First time she hadn't crossed your mind, God knows when.

0: Chad Brownlee and Dear Drunk Me is on Country 94.1, Country 1490. My name is Chris. Appreciate you joining me here on the show, powered by Canadian Tire. Great to see some rain falling. I can do without the wind, but you know what? The rain, moisture, definitely needed. So great to see the rain falling here in Swift Current and Southern Saskatchewan as well, too. It's what's expected to kind of be seen throughout a good chunk of the day. Excessive wind, though, up to 110 kilometers an hour around that lunch hour. More details at the top of the hour with your information update is coming up in just a tick. But we are celebrating a few special holidays today. It is Bond with Your Dog Day today. And I actually just read something. If you're petting your dog and your dog then puts its paw on you and like continues to do it, like kind of like it's patting you almost, that's actually the dog's way of essentially petting you and letting you know that that it trusts you. So very cool stuff. Dogs are just the best. It's also Online Romance Day, and I don't know, is there other ways anymore? Like, just about every single person I talk to, whether they're younger or whatever it might be, how did you meet? Online. It's almost the guaranteed answer in any way, shape, or form is online. I don't know if you meet people other than that anymore. So it's Online Romance Day today, and also one other very special day as well. Yeah, I'm going to get this stuck in your head, and you're not going to be happy about it. Is the chicken dance day. Oh yes, good old dance like a chicken day today. Now here's the thing. You probably know all about this song and listening, but I can almost guarantee you, children are not the same. If you want to get a children entertained with what they like music-wise, this is the only chicken song they know.
1: Chicken banana, chicken banana, chicken banana, banana, banana.
0: I've heard this song way too many times in my car, at my house. And that's all it is. Chicken banana. There you go. Dance like a chicken day. Whoop, whoop, whoop.
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3: Last night took out power down in southwest Saskatchewan near Maple Creek Console and the surrounding areas, and is set to continue again today with wind gusts hitting over 100 kilometers per hour. 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
2: For today, an orange wind warning in effect as it's going to be 80 gusting to 100 here with about 10 to 20 millimeters of rain and a high of 14. For tonight, partly cloudy skies with more wind gusting up to 100 and a low of plus 5. Tomorrow, sunny skies here and then seeing a mix of sun and cloud with a chance of some more rain in the afternoon, maybe a thunderstorm with wind gusting to 60, seeing a high of 15 and falling to 11 in the afternoon. Saturday, sunny skies at a high of 18. Sunday, cloudy with a chance of more showers at a high of 7. Then by Monday, it'll be cloudy and a high of 11. Local news, local weather, local sports. 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

High Valley, Dear Life on Country 94.1, Country 1490. My name is Chris. Thank you so much for tuning in with me this morning. It is 11:30 right

0: now, and we are sitting at 10 degrees in Swift Current. Shawnum in the same, 10 degrees right now. There is rain in the area. It's kind of falling intermittently. It's on and then stops for a tick, and then it's on again, but that wind has really picked up. We've got gusts hitting about 82, 83 kilometers an hour right now. So it is blowing, and it's only going to pick up even closer to that 100 to 110 kilometer an hour mark at lunch. So this storm will definitely continue. It's going to be an ugly day if you don't have to be outside. Please don't. And if you have anything that could fly away, if you haven't got to it yet, it might be too late. So check in the backyard and just be a little bit safe. It should last throughout the evening as well, too, unfortunately, into the overnight. But it will clear up a little bit on Friday.
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2: And Country 1490 on this rainy and windy Thursday morning, but we're having a great time here on Trading Post. I'm Kara here with you until noon today, and if you've got something to buy, sell, or trade, now would be the perfect time to give me a call, give me a text to the same number, 306-778-3247, and we'll get you and your items on the air. 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And heading on over to our emails. For sale, we have an 11-inch porcelain Jessica doll, limited edition, $60 is what they're looking for that. And the contact number, 306-741-6005. 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And the contact number, 306-741-6005. 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Good morning. You're on Trading Post.
3: Good morning. I'm looking for some angle iron. I don't know if anybody's got some scrap pieces. They can be as short as 2 feet to, you know, some shorter pieces are fine. I'd like it so it's at least 1.5 inch, 2 inch wide. The angles, I don't know what you call them, angles. Anyways, if anybody can help me out, 773-7976.
2: All right, so if anyone can help you out with some angle iron, again, that contact number 306-773-7976.
3: Thanks.
2: Thank you. Bye. Good morning. You're on Trading Post.
4: Hi. I have a box of 25 John Wayne VHS movies for sale. My number is 778-0560. If I'm not in, just leave me a message. I'll get back to you.
2: All right. So anyone interested, again, in those John Wayne movies, again, that contact number 306-778-0560, and leave a message if no answer.
4: Thank you.
2: Thank you. Have a

0: good day.
1: Yep. Bye-bye.
0: Bye. All right. Oh, got another call coming in. Good morning. You're on Trading Post.
2: Yes. Good morning. Nice rainy morning.
0: It is.
2: Yes. We are looking for to buy a used 12-string guitar case.
0: Okay.
2: Uh-huh.
0: Perfect. Okay. And what is your contact number if anyone can help you out?
2: 306-773-8. No, pardon me. That's your number. 306-773-5305.
0: Perfect.
2: Or...
0: Yep.
2: 741-6379.
0: Perfect. All right. So again, you are looking for a used 12-string guitar case. And again, those numbers to contact you, 773-5305 or 741-6379.
2: Excellent.
0: Perfect. Thank you so much for calling. You have a good day.
2: And you too.
0: Bye.
2: Bye-bye.
0: All right, next in our emails, let's see what we have. 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

0: 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Good morning. You're on Trading Post.
1: Yes, it's Joe Hasten here. I'm looking for an oxyacetylene outfit. Complete, like with the cart and the gauges and the whole thing, eh?
0: Okay.
1: I'm in the Davidson area. It's 206-567-3139.
0: All right. So, again, if anyone can help you out, that contact number is 306-567-3139.
1: Right.
0: Perfect. All right, Joe. Well, thanks so much for calling. You have a great day today.
1: Yeah, same to you.
0: Thank you. Bye.
1: Thank you. Bye.
0: All right. Let's see what we have next here. For sale in our emails, we have the 2019 John Deere 560M round baler, 3/8 slip clutch, variable core valve, hydraulic PU lift push bar, 21.5 to 16.1 5 feet bale width, PTO 1000 wrapping, both twine and surface wrap, pickup mega wide, purchase used in June of 2024 with just over 6,000 hours, was only used for 280 cultivated acres. The fall of 2024, has been in storage ever since. Only reason for selling is they got out of custom baling. They also have 7017 bales, full green light, 300 bales ago, asking 70, sorry, that's a part of the description. They're asking 74,000. They're open to offers, but no trades. And the contact number, 306-630-6272. That's 306-630-6272. Good morning. You're on Trading Post.
2: Yeah, good morning. I have two boxes full of tools. I still have it. And some other miscellaneous tools. And if anybody's interested, they can call me at 297-3027.
0: Perfect. All right. So if anyone's interested in those tools, again, that contact number 306-297-3027.
2: Yeah, you have a good day.
0: You have a great day, too. Thanks for calling.
2: You're welcome.
0: Bye. All right. We're going to take our first commercial break here on Trading Post this morning, but don't go anywhere because we're going to be right back.
3: This is Clint with Shaunavon Live. I'm here with Aurora at Prairie Roads Market in Shaunavon. Aurora gardens are starting to go in, but people should think about picking up one product because it'll be a while before it's up.
4: Yes, so unfortunately, local garlic is coming to the end and we still have a little bit left, but we'll be pulling it off the shelf shortly.
3: Yes, and sample days are a big hit around here, but there's some changes coming just to serve

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1: Yes. So we are starting up our sample days again, and we're moving it from a Saturday to a Tuesday. 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
0: So that's May 19th here at Prairie Roads Market for the next sample day. 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
5: We are back with Trading Post on this Thursday morning. I am Tara here with you. Hopefully you are not blowing away out there. It's pretty rainy and windy. But the good news about calling or texting into Trading Post is you can stay inside to do that. And the phone lines are

0: I was, I'm going to advertise for looking for odd jobs, and I got one Arctic Cat 600 for sale, and just give me a call at 750-0780.
1: Okay.
0: And I'll do lots of odd jobs if they need it done.
1: Okay.
0: Lots of grass cutting.
1: Okay.
0: I've got my own tractor, so.
1: You got your own tractor? Perfect. You
0: don't have to worry.
1: Okay, so if anyone needs some odd jobs done, or if they're interested in that Articat 600, again, your number, it was 306-750-0780.
0: Thank you, dear.
1: Thank you. You have a good day.
0: You too.
1: Bye. Bye-bye. Good morning. You're on Trading Post.
2: Yeah, good morning. I've got for sale a Texas gate and two older Secundiac grain augers. For more information, they can call or text at 741-6925.
1: All right. So anyone interested, again, in that Texas gate or the grain augers, again, that number was 306-741-6925.
2: Thank you.
1: Perfect. Have a great day. Thanks for calling.
2: Bye.
1: Bye. All right. We are going to head back on over to our emails and see what we have there. Let's see. We have for sale a... Nope, we already read that one there. We have someone who is looking for someone to rototill their garden. You can give them a call, 306-773-9690, and leave a message if you can help them out. Again, that number, 306-773-9690. And next, we have the 2012 Land Rover Range Rover Sport, excellent condition, new all-season radials on rims, year-old studded winter on rims, 249,000 kilometers, very well maintained, a thrill to drive, and the contact number 306-587-9001. Again, that's 306-587-9001. 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You can text 306-292-8864. 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We got someone looking for a 630 die-cast John Deere tractor. Their contact number, 306-945-7605. That's 306-945-7605. Good morning. You're on Trading Post.
3: Good morning. I have for sale a lawn detoxer. It has a bag with it. And I also have an extra long extension cord to go with it. I'm not really sure how long the cord is. It's well over 50 feet. And I would like $75 for that. And I also have an electric wheelchair. I put new batteries in it last fall, and it hasn't been used since then. And I would like $900 for that. Okay. And that is all. Thank you.
1: Perfect. Okay, and what's your contact number if anyone's interested in those items?
3: 77.

0: 334-5452.
1: Perfect. Okay, so anyone interested in those items, again, 306-774-5452.
0: Thank you very much.
1: Thank you. You have a wonderful day.
0: Thank you. Bye.
1: Bye. All right, let's take a look back here. We have, coming up on June 20th, there will be antique tractor pulls happening in Simi. For more information, you can call or text 306-741-8069. Again, antique tractor pulls are going to be happening in Simi on June 20th. For sale, we got a 1983 Suzuki GN125 motorbike. 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And the contact number 306-750-0309. That's 306-750-0309. We are going to take our final commercial break here on Trading Post this morning, and we'll be right back with the last portion of the show.
2: For today, an orange wind warning is in effect with gusts hitting over 100 kilometers per hour and then steady at 80, getting to a high of 14 degrees and about 10 to 20 millimeters of rain. For tonight, falling to a low of plus 5 here as we see a chance for those storms to continue with wind gusting up to 70. Tomorrow, you're going to be getting a chance at more rain in the afternoon. There may be a thunderstorm with more wind gusting up to 60 and then temperatures hitting 15 and falling to 11. Saturday, it's going to be 18 degrees and sunny. Sunday, it's going to be 7 degrees and a chance of showers. Monday, looking like 11 and cloudy skies. Local news, local weather, local sports. 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
3: This is Clint Hartog with Shaunavon Live. I'm here with Tim at Rocky Mountain Equipment. Tim, there's been a lot of changes going on here. People have probably been going by and seeing a lot of construction. Maybe fill us in a bit on what's going on.
4: Yeah, we're just renovating the front end, building a new showroom, building some new offices, putting some lipstick on an old building here that's been around since the early 80s, spruce it up, bring it into the modern times. We're going to double our space in the shop there, so we've got a better service department to service our customers and look after what we've got to look after.
3: So you're going to have a lot more space to serve people. 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
4: 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We can get our red seal stuff done and get these combines and tractors and stuff looked after so they're ready for the harvest or seeding time of the year.
3: Excellent. You've been listening to Shaunavon Live. This is Clint here with Tim at Rocky Mountain Equipment here in Shaunavon.
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1: You are listening to the final portion of Trading Post on this Thursday morning on CKSW 570 and Country 1490. Tara Garcia here with you until noon. We still have about 7 or 8 minutes here to take some more calls, text, emails, whatever you want. I'll take it. And you can give me a call or text to the same number, 306-778-3247. And then just like that, the phone lines are going. Good morning. You're on Trading Post.
2: Good morning. How are you today?
1: I'm doing well. How are you doing?
2: I'm good, thank you. This morning, I'd like to sell a kid's table.
1: Okay.
2: It's homemade. It's got folding legs, and it's got four chairs. It's a new condition. Anybody's interested, give me a call at 773-3004.
1: Perfect. Okay, so again, it was a kid's table. You said it was homemade. It's got four chairs with it as well. And that contact number is 306-773-3004.
2: Thank you. Have a great day.
1: You too. Thanks for calling.
2: Bye-bye.
1: Bye.
2: You're welcome. Bye.
1: All right, let's head on back to the text line. 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Makes it perfect for moving. You can call or text 306-315-3095 for more information and leave a message if no answer. Again, that contact number 306-315-3095. Good morning. You're on Trading Post.
3: Hi there. 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
3: The engine is the engine in the lawnmower.
1: In the lawnmower. Perfect. Okay.
3: Yes.
1: Perfect.
3: Yeah, thank you very much.
1: You're welcome. Thanks for calling. You take care.
3: Bye-bye.
1: Bye. All right, let's head on back here. We got a few minutes left. We got someone looking for a nurse cow. If you can help them out, I got two contact numbers, 306-631-1661 or 306-629-7667. So those numbers again, 306-631-1661. Going to try that one again. 306-631-1661 or 306-629-7667. Good morning. You're on Trading Post.
4: Good morning. I got a 50-foot Morris air seater with new carbide knives on it, gang packers for sale, and a 60-foot Morris elevator with mounted arrows on the back, rebuilt. Phone number 306-375-2736.
1: All right. So again, anyone interested again in that 50-foot Morris air seeder or that cultivator? Again, that number 306-375-2736.
4: Thank you.
1: Thank you. Have a wonderful day.
4: Thank you. Bye.
1: Bye. All right. Next. Excuse me. Let's see what we have here. For sale, we have a calf tipping table and a cage with a built-in scale for sheep, goats, or small calves. Call or text for more information, 306-741-6925. Again, that's 306-741-6925. All right, looks like we've gone through our text and emails for today. Doesn't look like we've got any calls coming in at just the moment, so we're going to end a little bit earlier here today on Trading Post, but thank you so much for joining me. Hope everyone has a great rest of their Thursday, and again, we will be back with more Trading Post coming up on Tuesday morning at 11:30. Take care.
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0: Zimmerman Chevy Silverado. I'm Sharon Church. You know, we're getting close to May long when you see the boats and the campers coming out, right? We don't have either, but here's a life hack in case you also don't have a boat or a fancy camper. Make friends with someone who has a boat or a fancy camper. It's the best of both worlds. All of the fun on the lake without the cost of owning or maintaining a recreational vehicle. I do, however, suggest chipping in for gas and being the guest who brings out supper and beer for the weekend. With the money you save for not owning a boat, you can bring a mighty fine steak dinner.
1: A storm moving across the prairies this week is bringing extreme winds and rain to many areas. For farmers that are not dealing with excess moisture, the rain generally a welcome sight, especially for anyone with crop already in the ground. Seeding activity is starting to ramp up. The Manitoba Crop Report shows seeding is now at 13% complete. Saskatchewan's weekly crop report coming out today showing seeding is currently 16% complete. And while the high winds and rain are delaying seeding activity for many, it's important to remember to watch and monitor loads and equipment that could shift with the high winds, and to watch for potential damage to buildings and glass with objects or trees striking windows. The high winds are causing power outages, downed or damaged power lines, and of course, blowing dust and debris. Just a reminder that with the storm and high wind advisory, it's important to stay tuned to your local radio station for updates. For Golden West, I'm Glendale Allen Vossler.
2: Heartland Livestock Market Report. Donnie Peacock reporting from the Swift Current Yard. 700 cattle in the sale here yesterday. This cull cow market continues to rock and roll. The type D cows, 255 to 267. There are some cows bring a little more than that. The bulk of those really good ones, 260 plus. Into the planer cows, also some fleshy cows, 210 to 2 1/4. Canner cows, 150 to 190. If anything, the canner cow market just a pinch stronger. Onto the bull market, the good bulls, 245 to 265. We did have sales up to 285, and one even spoke over the $3 mark. The heiferette market is rocking. 330 to 430, depending on their weight, maybe a year of age variance in age. Some of them certainly look more like young cows than heiferettes, but very, very active. And it gets further smoking with a lot of breed back orders on the market as well to put some of those real typey young cows that lost their calf back with a bull. Into the pear sale this on the afternoon, there was 100 pears. Laneview Farms from La Fleche had some excellent, excellent young pears. They traded from 8,100 to 9,600. As far away to Estevan, Saskatchewan and Coaldale, Alberta. Very brisk demand. Some decent pears from 6,800 to 8,000, and some of the planer cattle or older cows bringing 5 to 6,000. Upcoming, boy, everybody now is going to be considering the anniversary sale. It's the first Thursday in June, like it always is. There is some super, super breeding quality heifers booked into that one already. If you have yearlings to sell, that'll be the smoking one. And if you do need some grass cattle, oh boy, they're going to be in town first Thursday in June. That's the way it is in cattle country. Heartland Swift Current.
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10: Now your five-day forecast. There is an orange warning for wind in southwest Saskatchewan. We're expecting 10 to 20 millimeters of rain throughout the day. Wind out of the west at 80 kilometers an hour, gusting up to 100 with a high of 14 degrees. Partly cloudy tonight. Wind coming out of the west, becoming 40 kilometers an hour, gusting to 70 in the evening with a low of plus 5. Sunny tomorrow and early in the afternoon, then a mix of sun and cloud with a 30% chance of showers. Risk of a thunderstorm in the afternoon, high 15. Sunny on Saturday, a high of 18. Sunday, cloudy, a high of 7. Monday, cloudy, high of 11 degrees. 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

0: Too much social media is not good for our kids. Hey, I'm Sharon Church. But what about not enough social media? Is that a thing? Well, an Australian study tracking 100,000 children over 3 years found moderate social media use was linked to better outcomes than heavy or minimal to no use. They're calling it the Goldilocks window, the perfect zone for kids and social media. And what is that window, you may ask? 2 hours. 2 whole hours. Any more than that is considered excessive, but if you ban it completely, you may be impacting their mental health. The study tracked their happiness, sadness, optimism, worry, engagement at school, and it showed that those who had excessive use and those who had no use at all had the same lower levels of well-being. Now, of course, there are a lot more factors that we don't have time to get into, but it's just something to think about when you're trying to decide how much social media is just right for your kiddos.
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6: Now your 5-day forecast. There is an orange warning for wind in southwest Saskatchewan. We're expecting 10 to 20 millimeters of rain throughout the day. Wind out of the west at 80 kilometers an hour, gusting up to 100 with a high of 14 degrees. Partly cloudy tonight. Wind coming out of the west, becoming 40 kilometers an hour, gusting to 70 in the evening with a low of plus 5. Sunny tomorrow and early in the afternoon, then a mix of sun and cloud with a 30% chance of showers. Risk of a thunderstorm in the afternoon, high 15. Sunny on Saturday, a high of 18. Sunday, cloudy, a high of 7. Monday, cloudy, high of 11 degrees. 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

0: isn't snow. Sorry. Well, it wouldn't be May long without the threat of some questionable weather, right? So is there snow coming? Well, for parts of Canada, yes, but we'll likely just experience some cooler days, some wind, some rain, but you never really know what Mother Nature is going to do. So download our app, get the latest weather report while you're checking the news, and then you'll know whether or not you'll need an umbrella for May long.
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1: I'm Sean Mullen. A youth cyclist suffered minor injuries yesterday after being struck by a vehicle in Swift Current. Swift Current Municipal RCMP say they were called to the collision at 3:56 p.m. at the intersection of Sydney Street East and 3rd Avenue Northeast. Police say the vehicle was traveling south on 3rd Avenue Northeast while the cyclist was traveling west on Sydney Street. The cyclist was taken to hospital by Hutch Ambulance. RCMP say no charges were laid in the incident. The storm is ramping up in southwest Saskatchewan. Meteorologist with Environment and Climate Change Canada, Terry Lang, says that while winds will kick up to 80, gusting over 100, it will eventually slow down.
2: And we're starting to see those really strong wind gusts really come through across the southwest. Those will continue for the better part of the day and then should slowly diminish during the evening.
1: Folks in Swift Current can expect 10 to 20 millimeters of rain. They're advised to secure any loose property in their yards. The storm moving across the prairies this week is bringing extreme winds and rain to many areas. For farmers, the rain is a welcome sight for anyone with crop already in the ground, and especially for anyone who has been dealing with ongoing dry conditions. A couple of reminders, the high winds are causing blowing dust and debris, power outages, downed or damaged power lines. Anyone transporting or moving equipment, watch for downed lines, broken trees, branches, and monitor loads frequently as they can shift in the wind. A power outage affecting a large portion of the southwest, including East End, Robsart, and Consul since yesterday night, is set to continue. Joel Cherry, spokesperson for Sask Power, says power is expected to remain

0: Together, we're making Shaunavon awesome.
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4: Now your five-day forecast, there is an orange warning for wind in southwest Saskatchewan. We're expecting 10 to 20 millimeters of rain throughout the day. Wind out of the west at 80 kilometers an hour, gusting up to 100 with a high of 14 degrees. Partly cloudy tonight. Wind coming out of the west, becoming 40 kilometers an hour, gusting to 70 in the evening with a low of plus 5. Sunny tomorrow and early in the afternoon, then a mix of sun and cloud with a 30% chance of showers. Risk of a thunderstorm in the afternoon, high 15. Sunny on Saturday, a high of 18. Sunday, cloudy, a high of 7. Monday, cloudy, high of 11 degrees. 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

0: Zach McPhee. Who knew? I'm Sharon Church. I've got your Sorta Sports Report coming up on the other side of 1:30, just after Alabama. But first, here's Thomas Rhett.
1: Baby girl, you out your mind, you way too good for me. Thinking about the day we met, you could have just ignored me. Here I am, laying next to you, looking extra cute in the morning. Looking back, I'll do the

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3: Now your five-day forecast. There is an orange warning for wind in southwest Saskatchewan. We're expecting 10 to 20 millimeters of rain throughout the day. Wind out of the west at 80 kilometers an hour, gusting up to 100 with a high of 14 degrees. Partly cloudy tonight. Wind coming out of the west, becoming 40 kilometers an hour, gusting to 70 in the evening with a low of plus 5. Sunny tomorrow and early in the afternoon, then a mix of sun and cloud with a 30% chance of showers. Risk of a thunderstorm in the afternoon, high 15. Sunny on Saturday, a high of 18. Sunday, cloudy, a high of 7. Monday, cloudy, high of 11 degrees. 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

0: Mountain Music. I'm Sharon Church, and it's now time for your Sorta Sports Report. Last night in the NHL, only one game. Minnesota Wild had an early 3-0 lead, but the Colorado Avalanche clawed back and after overtime advanced to the Western Final. 4-3 was the score. The Stanley Cup playoffs continue. That Montreal-Buffalo series is tied at 2 each. Now tonight we'll find out who will sneak ahead and the Golden Knights will play the Anaheim Ducks. Vegas leads that 3-2.
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2: I ain't seen a lot of construction. 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
2: Excellent. You've been listening to Shaunavon Live. This is Clint here with Tim at Rocky Mountain Equipment here in Shaunavon.
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5: Now your five-day forecast. There is an orange warning for wind in southwest Saskatchewan. We're expecting 10 to 20 millimeters of rain throughout the day. Wind out of the west at 80 kilometers an hour, gusting up to 100 with a high of 14 degrees. Partly cloudy tonight. Wind coming out of the west, becoming 40 kilometers an hour, gusting to 70 in the evening with a low of plus 5. Sunny tomorrow and early in the afternoon, then a mix of sun and cloud with a 30% chance of showers. Risk of a thunderstorm in the afternoon, high 15. Sunny on Saturday, a high of 18. Sunday, cloudy, a high of 7. Monday, cloudy, high of 11 degrees. 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
3: Now your 5-day forecast. There is an orange warning for wind in southwest Saskatchewan. We're expecting 10 to 20 millimeters of rain throughout the day. Wind out of the west at 80 kilometers an hour, gusting up to 100 with a high of 14 degrees. Partly cloudy tonight. Wind coming out of the west, becoming 40 kilometers an hour, gusting to 70 in the evening with a low of plus 5. Sunny tomorrow and early in the afternoon, then a mix of sun and cloud with a 30% chance of showers. Risk of a thunderstorm in the afternoon, high 15. Sunny on Saturday, a high of 18. Sunday, cloudy, a high of 7. Monday, cloudy, high of 11 degrees. 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

0: Do you have a best friend? Hey, I'm Sharon Church. I feel like I have many best friends. Best friend is a tier, not a title. And I feel like a lot of women get this. Some guys too. My parents are each other's best friends. When I ask my dad, who's your best friend? He always answers, well, your mom, of course. Because if you ask me, I would need you to specify which category. Like, are we talking about my high school best friend, my work bestie, best mom friend, my best Facebook Messenger voice text friend? That's the friend you talk to all day long over voice messages, but never in real life. So yeah, you gotta narrow it down just a bit.
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1: Now visualize that you are in a town that has a wall around it. 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I've known people who have allowed the devil to go into that particular town through the same weak part of the wall over and over again and never think to themselves, I have to strengthen that part of the wall because that's my weakness. That's where I go off and do my own thing and ending up in all kinds of sinful and hurtful behavior. So what you do is, it takes discipline, it takes the grace of God, it takes both.
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cleaning out the garage on a Saturday morning? 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

0: woman. I'm Sharon Church. In case you haven't been out in the wilderness lately, the ticks are out. Oh, and just a little word to the wise. If you have small kids, try to find a way to explain the seriousness of ticks without scaring them so bad that they cry and make you check them multiple times and then refuse to go to bed for fear that the tick will bite them in their sleep. Now, to be fair, my 8-year-old did have 2 ticks on her when we got home from our bike ride, and I'm very proud of myself. I calmly removed and disposed of those ticks without freaking out and making a big scene, which would be my natural response.
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6: Now your 5-day forecast. There is an orange warning for wind in southwest Saskatchewan. We're expecting 10 to 20 millimeters of rain throughout the day. Wind out of the west at 80 kilometers an hour, gusting up to 100 with a high of 14 degrees. Partly cloudy tonight. Wind coming out of the west, becoming 40 kilometers an hour, gusting to 70 in the evening with a low of plus 5. Sunny tomorrow and early in the afternoon, then a mix of sun and cloud with a 30% chance of showers. Risk of a thunderstorm in the afternoon, high 15. Sunny on Saturday, a high of 18. Sunday, cloudy, a high of 7. Monday, cloudy, high of 11 degrees. 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

0: Times Ain't No Love in Oklahoma. I'm Sharon Church. If there was ever a time to not fly by the seat of your pants as parents, it's now. And that's kind of my MO, so I'm in trouble. Sports tournaments, track meets, field trips, year-end concerts, dance competitions, and somewhere in there, grocery shopping, making supper, laundry. Yeah, forget about actually cleaning your house. It's all about survival for the next 6 weeks.
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3: Now your five-day forecast. There is an orange warning for wind in southwest Saskatchewan. We're expecting 10 to 20 millimeters of rain throughout the day. Wind out of the west at 80 kilometers an hour, gusting up to 100 with a high of 14 degrees. Partly cloudy tonight. Wind coming out of the west, becoming 40 kilometers an hour, gusting to 70 in the evening with a low of plus 5. Sunny tomorrow and early in the afternoon, then a mix of sun and cloud with a 30% chance of showers. Risk of a thunderstorm in the afternoon, high 15. Sunny on Saturday, a high of 18. Sunday, cloudy, a high of 7. Monday, cloudy, high of 11 degrees. For complete local information.

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0: Hey, I'm Sharon Church. Today is Dance Like a Chicken Day, and I feel like there are a few ways you could dance like a chicken. This way is my favorite, though. Did you do it? Did you dance like a chicken? If you're driving, you got to be careful, but I mean, it could be done. But no. Pull on over if you're going to dance like a chicken.
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0: 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I'm Sharon Church. 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Now, we don't have either, but here's a life hack in case you also don't have a boat or a fancy camper. 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I do, however, suggest chipping in for gas and also being the guest who brings out supper and beer for the weekend. With the money you save for not owning a boat, you can bring a mighty fine steak dinner.
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2: Good evening. This is Kirsty Hansen back with the 5-day forecast. Tonight we'll see rain with a low of plus 5. Tomorrow and Saturday we're looking at sunshine and highs from 15 to 18. Then on Sunday and Monday, cloudy with highs from 7 to 11. 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

0: social media is not good for our kids. Hey, I'm Sharon Church. But what about not enough social media? Is that actually a thing? An Australian study tracking 100,000 children over 3 years found moderate social media use was linked to better outcomes than heavy or minimal to no use. They're calling it the Goldilocks window. It's the perfect zone for kids and social media. And what is that window, you may ask? It's 2 hours. That's the perfect amount of time. Any more than that is considered excessive. But if you ban it completely, you may be impacting their mental health. The study tracked their happiness, sadness, optimism, worry, and engagement at school. And it showed that those who had excessive use and those who had no use at all had the same lower levels of well-being. Now, of course, there are a lot more factors that we don't have time to get into, but it is something to think about when you're trying to decide how much social media is just right for your kiddos.
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6: Good evening. This is Kirsty Hansen back with the 5-day forecast. Tonight we'll see rain with a low of plus 5. Tomorrow and Saturday we're looking at sunshine and highs from 15 to 18. Then on Sunday and Monday, cloudy with highs from 7 to 11. 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

0: Hi, Valley. She's with me. I'm Sharon Church. Say it isn't snow. Sorry. I like a good pun. Well, it wouldn't be May long without the threat of some questionable weather. Is there snow coming? Well, for parts of Canada, yes, but we'll likely just experience some cooler days, some wind, rain, but you never really know what Mother Nature is gonna do. But you can download our app and get the latest weather report while you're checking the news. Go do that now if you haven't gotten the app. I'll wait. It's okay. It doesn't take long. A storm moving across the prairies this week is bringing extreme winds and rain to many areas. For farmers that are not dealing with excess moisture, the rain generally a welcome sight, especially for anyone with crop already in the ground. Seeding activity is starting to ramp up. The Manitoba Crop Report shows seeding is now at 13% complete. Saskatchewan's weekly crop report coming out today showing seeding is currently 16% complete. And while the high winds and rain are delaying seeding activity for many, it's important to remember to watch and monitor loads and equipment that could shift with the high winds, and to watch for potential damage to buildings and glass with objects or trees striking windows. The high winds are causing power outages, downed or damaged power lines, and of course, blowing dust and debris. Just a reminder that with the storm and high wind advisory, it's important to stay tuned to your local radio station for updates. For Golden West, I'm Glendalee Allen Vossler.
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For millions of Americans, college is in the rearview mirror. They're established in their careers and yet are now struggling to pay back student loans. Today, record numbers are defaulting, and who's struggling the most? They're older than you might expect. It's pretty standard. If you want to go to college, you take out a student loan. During the pandemic, people got a break, but now the push is on to keep repaying those loans. But right now, many cannot. The Federal Reserve says borrowers in their 50s and up are now at higher risk of default than younger borrowers. 30 years ago, taking out a college loan, this is not what they expected, and yet it's another reminder that the promises of this world often fail. There is only one who never breaks a promise and is always worthy of our trust. As the angel Gabriel said to Mary, no word from God will ever fail. I'm David Wolin at HavenToday.org.

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3: Good evening. This is Kirsty Hansen back with the 5-day forecast. Tonight we'll see rain with a low of plus 5. Tomorrow and Saturday we're looking at sunshine and highs from 15 to 18. Then on Sunday and Monday, cloudy with highs from 7 to 11. 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

0: God knew from the beginning that it wasn't good for man to be alone. So he gave man a partner and created the family. Today on Turning Point, Dr. David Jeremiah examines this God-given gift of the family and offers some proven tools from Scripture to help you serve and strengthen your own. From God, I Need Some Answers, here's David to introduce his message, How Can I Help My Family?
1: Well, there are two Psalms that deal with the subject of the family, Psalm 127 and 128. If you find your Bible there close by, you might want to turn to those Psalms. 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Business, conflict can take their toll. Following God's principles for family life is the only safe way to

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2: For my benefit, for the glory of God, and for my family, and for the impact I am having, I have to stop this behavior. And the first thing that must happen is the kind of dead honesty before God that this person needs to have, and to recognize the fact that I've sinned does not make me unimportant. I am unworthy of God's grace, but so is everybody. So we all come cap in hand saying, I'm depending upon you to give me a new beginning.
3: That's Dr. Erwin Lutzer describing how it's possible to overcome bad habits and temptations and grow in your faith in the process. He's back with us today on Focus on the Family with Jim Daly. I'm John Fuller, and we're glad you've joined us.
4: You know, I'm thinking about last time John and Dr. Lutzer said so many things that we all have to, even sitting here at the table with them, which I wish you all could be, just right here at the table. Hopefully you're the next best thing listening in or watching on YouTube. But you got to apply this to yourself first, right? It's not the other guy, like what Adam did with Eve in the garden. Mm-hmm. You gave me the woman. It's, okay, Lord, what am I doing that I need to be mindful of in my behavior that is kind of short-circuiting my relationship with you? And what a great place to start. It's convicting. And, you know, I think in today's culture, we don't have much of a mature appetite, even as Christians, to do this. But what great benefit comes in your relationship with the Lord if you can do that? Mm. That's called being mature, right? Yeah. And so today we're going to continue with the discussion. If you missed it, get the app for the smartphone. You can go to the website and listen in. This is Pearl material that we talked about last time and we're going to talk about again today.
3: Mm-hmm. And with decades of experience as a pastor, writer, speaker, theologian, Dr. Lutzer has studied these issues of habits and sin, and he's got a lot to say, as you indicated, Jim. The book is called How to Say No to a Stubborn Habit, Even When You Feel Like Saying Yes. And you can learn more about Dr. Lutzer and this specific book, which is so helpful, at focusonthefamily.ca.
4: Dr. Lutzer, welcome back.
2: So great to be with you, Jim.
4: This is good. I love just talking with you. You must have been quite an amazing pastor. And I, you know, don't let that go to your head. But that must have